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0: 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Number 1. 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
1: 911, what's the nature of your emergency?
0: Do not ignore or attempt to tough out the symptoms of a heart attack. If you don't have access to emergency medical services, have a neighbor or a friend drive you to the nearest hospital. Drive yourself only as a last resort, and realize that it places you and others at risk when you drive under these circumstances. Number 2. Chew and swallow an aspirin. Unless you are allergic to aspirin or have been told by your doctor never to take aspirin. Number 3. Take nitroglycerin, if prescribed. If you think you're having a heart attack and your doctor has previously prescribed nitroglycerin for you, take it as directed. Do not take anyone else's nitroglycerin, because that could put you in more danger. Number 4. If you are with a person who is unconscious, tell the 911 dispatcher or another emergency medical specialist, and you may be advised to begin cardiopulmonary resuscitation, CPR. If you haven't received CPR training, doctors recommend performing only chest compressions, about 100 to 120 compressions a minute. The dispatcher can also instruct you in the proper procedures until help arrives. And finally, 5, if an automated external defibrillator, the AED, is immediately available and the person is unconscious, follow the device instructions for using it.

Early birds versus night owls. Explained. Your inclination to be either a morning person or an evening person is known as your chronotype. However, bedtime isn't the only area in which early birds and night owls differ. Your chronotype can greatly impact your life, including personality, lifestyle, and even your health. Now, whether you're an early bird or a night owl, here's what your sleep schedule has to say about you. Number 1. Mood and energy. If you are a night owl, you are more likely to hit the snooze button several times before you actually get up in the morning. And when you do, you are not particularly full of energy and excitement. You tend to feel most energized during the evening hours, usually after 6 p.m. If you're a morning person, you welcome the rising sun with a big smile on your face. And you don't even need coffee to start your day. You remain productive until about mid-afternoon when your energy starts to taper off. Number 2. Health. As an early bird, you tend to have a lower heart rate, half as much sleep apnea, and lower body weight than your night owl peers. As a night owl, on the other hand, you often have lower levels of HDL cholesterol, but have elevated stress levels, and you are more likely to snore and may suffer from sleeping disorders. You are usually more anxious and more susceptible to depression than early birds. You are also more likely to have ADHD, consume greater amounts of caffeine and alcohol, and experience higher rates of addiction. Number 3. Lifestyle. According to studies, if you're a morning person, then you are more inclined than owls to stick to a plan and achieve it. You are less likely to experience fatigue, frustration, and difficulties. If you're a night owl, however, you are more likely to indulge in extravagance, impulsiveness, and novelty seeking. But you also tend to be more intelligent and far more creative than early birds. Number 4. Eating habits. If you are an early bird, you look forward to breakfast. And in general, you tend to follow a healthier diet than night owls. If you are a night owl, you prefer to eat dinner later than early risers. You are also more likely to eat fewer but larger meals during late hours, which makes you more prone to obesity. Number 5. Creativity. Whether you're a night owl or an early bird, you have your bursts of creativity during your off hours, meaning during your less preferred hours. Studies show that analytical problems are solved during optimal timings, while insightful problems that require creative thinking are better solved during non-optimal hours. This means that bursts of creativity are common occurrences during periods of mental fatigue. Number 6. Decision making. If you're a night owl, you can be more spontaneous in your decision making than morning people. You either do not think much before deciding what to do, or avoid making decisions altogether. If you are a morning person, then you might be more prone to deliberating,

Number 7, preferred media. As a morning person, you seem to prefer getting your news through more traditional channels. For instance, by watching TV or reading a newspaper. And if you're a night owl, you are more likely to watch and read news online. Scientists think that this is because you are ahead of others when it comes to using the newest technologies. Number 8, career path. If you are an early bird, you tend to lean more toward a conventional lifestyle. But if you try to adapt to a present-oriented, risk-taking late-night lifestyle, you may suffer from fatigue, exhaustion, and difficulty keeping your thoughts together. If you are a night owl, you tend to gravitate more towards artistic and entrepreneurial endeavors. But if you work in a corporate job where early meetings and future orientation are the rule, your job performance may suffer. This can bring on low self-esteem and a general unhappiness with life. Number 9, networking. As a night owl, you are more capable of building genuine social networks. This is because most fun events occur in the evenings, and morning people are typically too tired after hours to go out for dinner. This is important if you are in an industry where your networks greatly affect your chance of getting more business. Those who stay most up to date and connected with others in their industries are the ones who are most often successful at work. Number 10, age. Your optimal hours might depend on your age. Older people are more likely to be early birds, while younger people tend to enjoy late-night bedtimes. Scientists found that this could be due to circadian clocks of skin cells and circadian genes. Elder people tend to go to bed early due to earlier peak expression in the body cells. Thus, they wake up early as well. Are you an early bird or a night owl? And what do you find to be the biggest pros and cons of your chronotype?

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1: 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It's Pharrell.
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5: Hello, animal lovers. Adventure and fun, here we come with some fun animal facts for you. Let's look at birds, which are a type of warm-blooded vertebrate that are adapted to fly. Well, not all birds can fly, but they do all have wings. They also have beaks that help them catch and swallow food. A bird can eat whenever it can and digest the food later. How cool is that? They also have hollow bones, which makes them lighter when they fly, and their bodies are covered in feathers. Now, but now I want to talk to you about the albatross. They're the giants of birds, with a wingspan of almost 11 feet, and they can coast for several miles in just a single flap. No other creature or flying creature can match the distance traveled by an albatross without beating its wings. And they can live to be over 60 years old or more. Scientists even found a 63-year-old bird that was still laying eggs and raising chicks. And there you have it, fun facts from the animal world.
6: This was a message from Saudi Arabia.

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0: The very first FIFA World Cup took place in 1930 in Uruguay. The host nation went on to claim the inaugural title, defeating Argentina 4-2 in the final. In doing so, Uruguay secured its place in football history as both the first host and the first World Cup champion. Egypt became the first Arab and African nation to participate in the FIFA World Cup, making its debut in the tournament's second edition in 1934, hosted by Italy. The competition was played in a knockout format, and Egypt's World Cup journey came to an end in its opening match, where it lost to Hungary by 4-2. Stay tuned for more fascinating World Cup facts only on SRFM.
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1: Oh, here are four things they forgot to tell you in driving school. For me, they forgot to tell me where I had parked my car, but that's another story. Most drivers are convinced that if they know all the rules of the road, they'll be ready for any situation that may occur. However, besides these rules, there are others that are no less important. And if you don't follow them, you may get seriously hurt even in a minor accident. Number 1. Adjust your seat properly. If the only thing you're worried about when you sit behind that wheel is your comfort, then you'll definitely want to pay attention to this. There absolutely is a correct way to sit behind the wheel, and it can be the difference between safety and danger on the road. When you're in the driver's seat, your knees should be slightly bent. If you feel that you need to stretch your leg to reach that gas pedal, move your seat forward. However, if you see that your knees are bent too much and it's uncomfortable to place your foot on the pedal, move the seat backward. There should be a gap between the seat and the back of your knees that's about 2 fingers wide. Besides, when your legs are in the proper position during driving, you'll avoid knee pain. Your seat should be positioned in such a way that your hips are at the same level as your knees. If you can't clearly see out of all the windows or through the windshield, raise your seat. If your car doesn't allow you to change the height of your seat, then put a cushion on it. This will help level your hips with your knees. If you follow these recommendations, you'll find yourself in the right position that doesn't put too much pressure on your back. On top of that, it's the least exhausting one during a long road trip. Now, let's get into the nitty-gritty. For example, most people tend to act on instinct when they get into an accident. Almost everybody will prop their hands against the steering wheel and their feet against the floor and pedals right before the crash. And if your arms and legs are straight like this, you can get a serious injury even in a minor accident. You should also be mindful of how close or far away your body is to the steering wheel and pedals. The backrest should be reclined at about a 100-degree angle. This is the most comfortable position for your body. If you have to lift your shoulders up off the backrest to turn the wheel, you've reclined your seat too much. At the same time, if you have to hunch as you're driving, move the backrest back a bit. Your seat is properly adjusted if you can easily reach the steering wheel and your elbows are slightly bent. Make sure that your seat has lumbar support. This is a raised part at the bottom of the backrest. This support should be at the same level as your waist. If there's no lumbar support in your car, use a rolled-up towel or a removable foam support that can be bought separately. Pay attention to the headrest as well. Your head should be positioned right in the center of it. If the middle of the headrest is lower or higher than your head, pull it up or push it down as needed. Ideally, the top of the headrest should be aligned with the top of your head. And finally, make sure your steering wheel is in the right position. The bottom of the steering wheel should be about a palm's width away from the top of your leg. Also, try stretching your arm out in front of you. If you can put your wrist on the top of the steering wheel, the distance is correct. The best and the only correct way to hold the steering wheel is at 9 and 3. You know, this is when you imagine that your steering wheel is the face of a clock. Put your left hand where the 9 would be on the clock, and your right hand goes on the 3. By placing your hands this way, you'll have the best control over the steering wheel and thus over your car. Besides that, always keep both hands on the wheel when you're driving. Not only is it safer, but it also prevents you from twisting your spine. You see, when you drive using only one hand, it can result in serious back pain, especially if you drive frequently. Finally, this hand position keeps your hands and arms out of the way if you're in an accident and the airbag in the steering wheel is deployed. 2. Check the brake pipes. If your car's brake system has defects, these signs can give the problem away. You hear screeching noises each time you brake. The brake pedal pulses up and down. This is only normal if your car's anti-lock braking system, or ABS, is in operation. This system prevents the car from skidding out of control. Your car drifts sideways when you press the brake pedal. You notice some traces of brake fluid leaks on the inner side of the wheel. But you don't need to wait until you spot one of these alarming signs. You should constantly keep an eye on the state of your brake pipes and brake pads. Even the tiniest crack on a brake hose can result in an accident because you won't be able to stop the car. To figure out if your vehicle's brake pipes are in good condition, touch them. If they're hard and crack when you try to bend them, they certainly need replacing. Brake hoses should be dry, quite flexible, and without any stains or damp patches. After you replace the old brake pipes, it's crucial for your safety to bleed your brakes before driving your car. 3. Do not lift your whole foot off the floor when you switch from one pedal to another. This rule is important since it'll prevent the pedal from slipping out under your foot. On top of that, when you lift your foot off the floor completely and move it to the right or left, it makes you a bit slower and less efficient. It might not seem like much, but even milliseconds play a huge role in an emergency. Of course, a lot of it depends on the size of your foot. The smaller it is, the trickier it'll be to follow this rule. In this case, you can use a method that works for everybody. Switch between pedals by moving your foot from heel to heel. You should also remember that your foot typically stays on the heel when you position it over the accelerator. But when you move it over to the brake pedal, your heel may not be able to touch the floor. Again, it all depends on the size of your foot and the distance between the pedals in your car. As for your left foot, don't move it away from the footrest. When it stays there, it helps support your pelvis and back during your trip. 4. Wear your seatbelt properly. First of all, you shouldn't slip your seatbelt under your arm or behind your back. The top strap should cross your chest and collarbone, and the lower strap should go across your hips. Do not place it over your belly. If you get into a car accident, the belt should catch you on your pelvic bone, not your stomach. If you notice that your seatbelt is twisted, straighten it right away. Both the lower and top part of the belt should lie flat against your body. If your seatbelt feels as if it's digging into your neck or shoulder, most cars allow you to adjust the anchor that the top strap runs into. If the seatbelt is cutting you higher or lower than your collarbone, you can pull it down or push it up accordingly. If your car seatbelts aren't adjustable, you can always slide the seat further up or back. If nothing helps, get a padded belt cover. They can be found in most stores. And finally, always listen for a clear click when you fasten the belt. Give it a good tug each time just to be sure.
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1: Beautiful people of KSA, how are you guys doing? I'm so psyched to be with you today on a new episode of Your Health with Dr. Sabreen. I'm Dr. Sabreen Fessy, your host, and you're listening to SRFM. As you know, the aim of this show is to tackle some of the most common and serious medical issues, hoping to raise some awareness and maybe hopefully have a small impact on your daily habits. Maybe I'm a dreamer, call me crazy, but this is what I'm hoping to achieve here. And if I can help improve the life of even one person, I will call that a success. Because our purpose here is to create an amazing and healthy society, and this journey can begin now, today, and most importantly, together. Remember, you're not alone in this. So today, I wanted to talk about a very common issue. I'm sure everyone has at least one person in their entourage, if not themselves, that suffers from what we call high cholesterol levels. I'm 100% sure that you've all heard of this term before, but maybe you don't exactly know what it means or what that entails, like what are the impacts of having high cholesterol levels. So that's what we'll talk about today. Stay with us. So cholesterol is a yellowish, waxy, fat-like substance that's found in all the cells of the body. It's not inherently bad, and your body actually needs some cholesterol to make hormones, vitamin D, and substances that help you digest the foods. But when we have too much cholesterol, that's when it can become a problem. We actually have two kinds of cholesterol, like a good cop, bad cop kind of thing. We have the good cholesterol, which is called HDL, and the bad one, which is called LDL. Too much of the bad kind or not enough of the good kind can increase the risk of cholesterol slowly building up in the inner walls of the arteries that feed the heart and brain. Now, where does this cholesterol come from? Actually, the cholesterol comes from two sources. The first one is your own body. Your liver will make all the cholesterol that you need. And the second one is the food. All the foods of animal origin contain cholesterol. The problem with having high cholesterol levels or too much cholesterol in the blood is that it can join with other substances to form a thick, hard deposit on the inside of the arteries. And what it does is that it narrows the arteries, making them less flexible, more rigid. And this is a condition known as atherosclerosis, اللي هو تصلب الشرايين. This limits the flow of oxygen-rich blood to the heart. And more dangerously, it can form a plaque that could detach from the inner wall and travel in the blood through the arteries. If it goes to a vessel that feeds the heart or the brain and it blocks it, that's when we have a heart attack or a stroke. This is why we call cholesterol the silent killer, because it will build up inside your blood vessels for years and years without causing any signs and symptoms, and just one day, out of the blue, it will cause a heart attack or a stroke. Overall, raised cholesterol is estimated to cause 2.6 million deaths worldwide. And in Saudi, the actual number of cardiovascular diseases is the number one cause of death. In fact, the results from a study that was done from the Saudi Health Interview Survey, which aimed to analyze the health status and risk factors of a Saudi population, has reported a high burden of nutrition-related and lifestyle-related risk factors, such as obesity, hypertension, diabetes, and high cholesterol levels. Let's catch a quick music break and we'll be right back. Stay tuned, this is your number one hit music station, SRFM.
2: Let's talk about all the things that we shouldn't talk about.

Welcome back. We are talking about what having high cholesterol level means and what health problems this entails, like developing cardiovascular diseases, أمراض القلب وتصلب الشرايين, having heart attacks or strokes. But I'm sure you're waiting for it by now. There are ways to prevent this, and the younger we start, the better chances we have at delaying or avoiding it. So let's talk about the risk factors and prevention.

Which groups are more at risk of developing high cholesterol? Inactive middle-aged individuals are most at risk. Men develop high cholesterol earlier than women. And of course, any individual having other risk factors such as smoking, high blood pressure, obesity, or diabetes, the risk increases even more. Some of the known causes of having high cholesterol include being overweight or obese, having liver cirrhosis, hereditary hypercholesterolemia, diabetes, underactive thyroid gland, a bad diet with a lot of foods that are saturated with fat, lack of physical activity, smoking, previous stroke or heart attack, and severe psychological stress.

After identifying the causes that lead to high cholesterol levels, let me give you some adequate tips to help maintain the level of cholesterol within the normal limits. Obviously, if you are a smoker, then it is essential to quit smoking. The harmful effects of smoking are more severe if you have high cholesterol. Exercising for at least 30 minutes a day, 3 times a week, can help raise the good cholesterol levels in your blood. And obviously, having a healthy, balanced diet is essential. Steer clear of foods that are high in saturated fats, like full-fat dairy products, butter, eating meats on a daily basis. All of these are saturated in the bad cholesterol levels.

So implementing these easy steps will go a long way in helping you maintain these high cholesterol levels low. And this is essential in avoiding or preventing all of the cardiovascular diseases, the strokes, and the heart attacks. So let's catch one last song. Stay tuned, we'll be right back.

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I hope you've enjoyed the show, and I hope you will join me on this journey of promoting a healthier lifestyle and in creating a healthier and fitter nation. This was Your Health with Dr. Sabrine. 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
2: 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Only turn the volume up. 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

0: Have you gotten a job offer that is tempting, but you're still skeptical about moving from job to another?
1: The common salary increase when changing jobs can vary depending on several factors, including the industry, job level, location, and individual circumstances. However, it's generally expected that a job change comes with salary increase to compensate for the transition and the value of the employee's experience and skills. In some cases, individuals may experience a salary increase of around 10% to 20% when changing jobs within the same industry and level. However, it's important to note that it is a general guideline and not a hard rule. Some individuals may negotiate larger salary increases based on their qualifications, demand in the job market, and the specific circumstances of the new role. Additionally, it's worth considering that when changing jobs, salary is not the only factor to consider. Other benefits like better work-life balance, career growth opportunities, company culture, and job satisfaction should also be taken into account when evaluating a job change.
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1: Good morning, everybody, and welcome to this episode of Good Morning KSA. What have we got today? Well, it's me, your host, Nareen Bamana, with director Salem Al-Ghamdi. That was, of course, important to say. And next is what we're going to talk about today. We're going to talk about Cruise Saudi and Saudi Heritage Commission teaming up. And I have a question for you about how you sleep, patterns and solutions, and how many hours of sleep experts say we actually need, habits that age you, and Saudi study linking anxiety and insomnia with a weak immune system. All that coming up in the next hour. I hope you join us. Also join me on Instagram Live. Account name is Nareen Bamana, spelled N-E-R-R-I-N. Let's take a break. Stay tuned. Don't go away.

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1: All right, let's start off. Cruise Saudi has teamed up with the Saudi Heritage Commission to bring the kingdom's culture to cruise passengers, both on land and at sea. From the moment travelers arrive at ports in Jeddah, Yanbu, or Dammam, they'll be immersed in Saudi history, arts, and traditions. The partnership will make heritage a key part of cruise itineraries, with stops at cultural sites, onboard exhibitions, performances, and experiences highlighting local crafts, cuisine, and traditions. Even ship interiors and port terminals will reflect traditional Saudi design, while some cruise routes may be named after elements of national heritage. Cruise Saudi aims to attract over 1.3 million passengers by 2037. Its brand, Aroya Cruises, launched in December of 2024, is the world's first halal-certified cruise line. 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

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This initiative supports Saudi Arabia's tourism strategy by showcasing destinations like Al-Ula, Diriyah, and Jeddah's historic district. As cruise tourism in the Middle East grows, events like Connections Cruise Arabia are helping shape the region's future, bringing together international cruise leaders to us. All right then, let's take a quick break. We'll be back with the topic of the day. Stay tuned, don't go away.

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0: Yes, that little Chico Pitbull.
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9: All right, so we're focusing about sleep today, sleep quality and all of that. On a scale from 1 to 10, where 10 is perfect, how well do you sleep? If it's not great, what's the biggest reason you don't sleep as well as you'd like? And if you are sleeping well, hey, tell us your secret. So, sleep is often the first thing we actually sacrifice, but it's not wasted time. It's important. While you're asleep, your brain is busy storing memories, processing the day, and resetting for tomorrow. And when we don't give ourselves enough time in bed, the brain simply can't do that work properly, and it shows in our mood, focus, and energy the next day.

All right, we got a few messages. This one's from Sheikh Zain, who says, it depends on the dream. It's always like an intense action movie, and suddenly when I wake up, I'm thinking it happened. Now, how am I here? All right, yeah, if you have bad dreams, yeah, that's a reason not to have a good quality sleep. That makes sense. Princess says, I can't sleep well at night. I have to put or force myself to sleep, but I sleep 10 out of 10 when I listen to the Quran while sleeping. Faisal says, hi, Noreen. I'd say maybe 6 out of 10. I sleep okay, but my phone always wins at night. Just one more video and suddenly it's late. Yeah, I know all about that. I think there's a new game that I found. It's the arrows game. You know, like they give you like a big fat shape of made out of arrows and you have to figure out which way the arrow goes out, you know, to get to the end of them, to just move them. When you click on one arrow, when you touch one arrow, it slides away. But of course, everything has to be clear around it. You know that game? I don't know why. I'm addicted to it now, and I can't seem to stop. Every time I win one game, I start the next one, I start the next one. And then I say one more, and I end up playing two or three more. It's really, really bad. Maybe that's the reason I'm not sleeping well these last 2 days. Yeah. No, what happens is, okay, finally, I get too sleepy, and I fall asleep, but I wake up. I wake up around like 3, 3:30, sometimes 4 o'clock, and it's very difficult to go back to sleep. I don't want to say I'm actually thinking about holding the phone and playing the game. No, no, it's not just that. I'm thinking also, oh my gosh, how much time do I have before the alarm rings? Will I get enough sleep? Will I be rested? And that just like, it's counterproductive, isn't it? Princess says, I have to have peace of mind in order to sleep well, and very rarely, if I'm up all night or if I'm super tired, I sleep as soon as my head hits my pillow. And I have to have my bed, pillow, and blanket in order to sleep perfectly. I can't sleep if I'm traveling or in someone else's house. Oh my gosh, so true. Yes, pillows are my biggest problem. My pillow is the best pillow in the world. I'm used to it. And if I change pillows or go to somebody else's house, like while I'm traveling or something, oh, it's terrible. All these pillows that I come across outside my house are too soft. My head just sinks in and I don't like it. So that's one reason I don't sleep well in other places. Okay, we got a message from Sheikh Zain who says, if there's a lizard all of a sudden in the room, it's much more intense action movie where I'm trying to sleep because it's poisonous. well, it's poisonous if you eat it. Princess says it's poisonous if it licks your food or drink your water, and we not knowing if it's eating or drinking it. Well, don't leave anything exposed. Don't leave your food exposed for many reasons, not just the chance of a lizard licking it. We got a message from Omar who says, good morning, I'm around a 5. Work stress mostly is the reason why I stay awake. My brain decides bedtime is thinking time, and I have problems with my supervisor all the time. He's watching me to make a mistake. Oh, yeah, that's a problem, because you know when you're sleeping, the morning is coming and work is coming. And if you're not happy at work, that's a problem. All right, then, that's the question. On a scale from 1 to 10, where 10 is perfect, how well do you sleep? If it's not great, what do you think is the biggest reason you don't sleep well? And if you are sleeping well, tell us your secret. Stay tuned. We'll be right back. Don't go away.

Saudi Arabia aims for a sufficient 400% increase in total hotel rooms in the host cities. Currently, the five cities combined offer 46,904 rooms, including 21,116 in Riyadh, 13,474 in Jeddah, 1,029 in Neom, 10,500 in Khobar, and 751 in Abha. This expansion is part of a $37.8 billion development plan to be completed by 2030. SRFM, the heart of KSA.

All right, so the question is, how well do you sleep on a scale from 1 to 10? And if it's not a good number, not a good score, if it's bad, what's stopping you? What do you think? I would say mostly stress, right? I think that's the number one enemy of sleep, right? How do you deal with that if you don't sleep very well? Do you just get up, or do you try some more, or do you make yourself like a hot cup of milk? What do you do? Because experts say what you do eat and drink can quietly ruin your sleep. Caffeine, of course, caffeine in coffee or tea can keep your brain alert for hours, even if you're feeling tired. Sleeping pills, they say, can help short term, but using them too often can stop them working and even lead to dependence. So the natural way is the best way, and probably the answer will be exercise during the day, right? Yeah. All right, we got a message from Abdullah who says, I sleep okay. I think I sleep better on weekends, of course. Weekdays are a bit messy. Hassan says, hi, Noreen. I like coffee a lot, so I end up sleeping after 3 a.m. I know it's my fault, but I still do it. Oh, yeah. A lot of times we do.

worse if they sleep longer. Tests showed their brains need less recovery time even though they sleep fewer hours. And this discovery could be a game changer, they say. The scientists say understanding this gene may lead to new sleep medicines that help people sleep better, not necessarily longer, but they can help them sleep better in the future. All right, a reminder of the topic on a scale from 1 to 10, where 10 is perfect. How well do you sleep? And if it's not great, what's the biggest reason you think that you don't sleep as well as you'd like? And if you are sleeping well, hey, share your secret. All right, break time. Stay tuned. We'll be right back.

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11: Hey, we are back and still talking about sleep. On a scale from 1 to 10, how well do you sleep? And if it's not great, why do you think that is? And if it is great, tell us your secret. What do you do? We got a message from Abdurrahman who says, good morning, I'm a 4. I work night shift, so my sleep is all over the place, even on days off. Oh, yeah, okay, I can imagine that must be terrible. Sheikh Zain says, doing chores a lot makes you sleep like 8.9 because after waking up, I think,

when did I sleep? It happened randomly. Yes, well, chores is a lot like exercise, isn't it? So yeah, if you do exercise during the day, I think that is one of the secrets. If you consistently exercise during the day and sleep at the same time every night, I think that's the secret to a good sleep. We got a message from Blue Monday, a simple 4-7 score. Well, explain it. When is it 4 and when is it 7? Okay, he says, I sometimes barely get sleep and other times I get enough sleep. Okay, is that on purpose or because of work or what? Sheikh Zain says, I think I'd get 9.4 after the exams end or when you don't sleep for the exam and later it's 9.6. Well, yeah, it feels like you need to make up for missed sleep, right? Blue Monday says, if I don't have work, I usually can get the 10 hours sleep I need regardless of when I go to sleep. If I have to wake up at 6 a.m., I will guarantee do not get enough sleep. Oh, no. All right. Okay. That is a problem. Let's see. Sheikh Zain says it's 9.9 when during summer vacations because now I'm thinking what to do, like half pizza or something else. All right. Yeah. So, yeah, I have noticed, yes, that on the days that I exercise, like if I wake up early and exercise or go for a walk, like on the days I'm not working, weekends, obviously, if I go for a long walk and it's an easy day and I'm not stressed out, I can go to sleep on time every day at 9:30. Yeah, I sleep very early because I wake up early. I wake up weekends the same time I wake up during the week. So it's because I have a cat that must be fed. She's on a special diet and she knows my alarm is 5:15. So she doesn't know weekends from work days. So she wakes me up 5:15 even on weekends. And so I count that as waking up early. And then when I check the other cats and everything's fine and I fed this one, I decide whether to go for a walk or to go back to sleep. And if I do go back to sleep, I'm okay. But she's a good cat. She doesn't disturb during the night while I'm sleeping. She does take space though, and sometimes I don't push her away. Anyway, so Blue Monday says, yes, my cat interrupts my sleep often, like right now. Well, it's morning now. You sleeping now? It's morning. It's time to wake up. Rise and shine. Sunlight everywhere. All right. So like this guy who works night shifts, apparently some lifestyles make good sleep harder. Like we said, shift work, especially when hours keep changing, that can confuse your body clock. It's the same with not sleeping the same time every day and waking up the same time every day. So I have noticed that if I sleep after 9:30, like I sleep 10:30 or 11, I sleep right away, but I feel like I wake up in the middle of the night for no reason. And I think it's because I messed up my sleep and in the morning I am not feeling as content or comfortable as usual. Even late night meals, apparently heavy snacks or drinking too much water before bed can lead to discomfort and waking up during the night. Ah, Blue Monday's in the United Kingdom. It's 5:30, he says, in the morning, and I don't have work, just a naughty cat. All right, okay. Let's take a break, everybody. We'll be right back. Don't go away.

A new study from Saudi Arabia's Taiba University and published in Frontiers in Immunology suggests that anxiety and insomnia can weaken the immune system by reducing natural killer cells, or what's called NK cells, the immune cells that help the body fight infections and diseases. So, anxiety and insomnia can weaken your immune system. The study involved 60 female students aged 17 to 23. More than half reported sleep problems linked to insomnia, and about 75% reported anxiety symptoms. Blood tests showed that students with insomnia had lower overall levels of these NK cells that help fight infections and disease, while those with anxiety had fewer NK cells circulating in the body. Now, researchers also found that the more severe the anxiety, the greater the drop in these immune cells. And the team says this may help explain why long-term stress and poor sleep are linked to higher risks of illnesses. And they add that improving sleep, reducing stress, exercising, and eating well may help protect immune health. All right, yes, that is the word of the century, isn't it? The modern word, stress. Everybody knows stress. Everybody's heard of stress in every language. All right, quick break. We'll be right back, everybody. Don't go away.

0: Defying limits, NEOM Stadium promises an elevated experience powered by innovation and renewable energy for FIFA World Cup 2034. NEOM Stadium stands out with its unique location. More than 350 meters above ground level, designed to be one of the world's most iconic landmarks. It will seat over 46,000 fans and run entirely on renewable energy, epitomizing the future of sustainable stadiums. FIFA World Cup 2034. Growing together.
1: All right, so how well do you sleep and what's stopping you from good sleep? Share it with us. I was talking to my Instagram followers about how I discovered this new game called Arrow Escape, I think. And it's kind of exciting. It's like a puzzle. It's an exercise to keep my brain fit, right? But if I play it at night, I think that keeps me awake. And we got a message from Blue Monday who says, I play Sudoku like Star Game. All right, so that means you're really good at it, right? But if that's one of the things that's keeping you awake, be careful. And we got a message from Yasser who says, good morning, ma'am. This easy. I confront myself with all my mistakes, deny it all, and sleep like a baby. And then he says, joking. Actually, I sleep with knowing I may not be the best, but I did all my best. All right. Okay. You know, we do talk a lot about journaling and self-reflection and all that, but how many of us actually practice it? I know I talk about it a lot, and I don't do it very often. So maybe, come on, Noreen, you say maybe a lot and you don't do it. So I should actually remind myself it's something to be done. Self-reflection before bed, okay? Journaling could be an option. Write things down. Things I'm grateful for, things that went well today, things I will worry about tomorrow. So I don't forget them, because my mind will keep reminding me, don't forget this, don't forget this, don't forget this, unless I write it down, right? So, yeah. All right. Dose of self-reflection before bed should be helpful. And Sheikh Zain says 4.5 is his score if hiccups appear while trying to sleep, because I'm going to sleep when I don't want to and be awake when I want to sleep. And we got a message from Saad who says, hey, Noreen, how are you? I sleep early, wake up early, same time every day. I'm studying, so I have to be at uni at certain time and I don't want to miss classes. Routine really helps me. That is good. Yes, it's true. Routines are good. Anissa says, good morning, Noreen. I think I'm average. I go to bed when I'm tired, but my mind doesn't switch off some nights. Ah, thoughts. Okay, quick break. We'll be right back. Don't go away.

All right. Now, you know, if you don't get enough sleep, it's actually one of those things that ages your body. That's right. Let's talk a little bit about things that age your body. Your body reflects how you treat it, and small morning habits could be speeding up aging. Experts say, for example, skipping breakfast can upset your metabolism and slow your body's natural repair, while not drinking water first thing in the morning can slow detoxification and can damage cells. Checking your phone right after waking is not harmless, by the way. Blue light from screens can break down collagen and elastin, speeding up wrinkles and skin aging. Even missing just a few minutes of morning sun can reduce vitamin D and harm skin health over time. And don't forget oral care. Skipping brushing in the morning can increase risks of gum disease, tooth loss, and even heart problems as bacteria travel through the bloodstream. All right, what about just electric rinsers? Yeah, I brush at night. Why would I? Oh dear, okay, change the routine. So small changes like eating breakfast, hydrating, getting sunlight, sleeping well, keeping up oral hygiene, all of those can make a big difference for staying healthy, youthful, and active. It's one body that we have, okay? So yes, every part of it must be taken care of, physical and mental. That includes sleep, that includes mood, that includes everything. And a reminder, the topic of the day was, on a scale from 1 to 10, how well do you sleep? Let us know. And we got these messages. This one's from Fahad, who says, I sleep fine and really quickly, but I wake up once or twice every night. My wife says it's my snoring. I wake myself up. Oh, dear. Well, that's a bit more serious than funny, but keep an eye on it, huh? Abdurrahman says, hi, I'm okay with sleeping, no problems, alhamdulillah. I don't eat late and I try to relax before bed. I read Quran, it helps, and the room is really dark and quiet. Nice. That's true, you know, if the room is dark, that does help. Any bit of light, we've talked about this before in previous episodes, any bit of light can actually disturb your quality of sleep. So I've gotten myself an eye mask, a soft eye mask, not like the ones they give on airplanes. Because, you know, your phone notifications light up, your chargers, your plug, the wall plugs, the AC switch, these are all lights, okay? So I try to make it as dark as possible, and I can't, so I will wear that mask. That helps. Okay, we got a message from Rayan, who says, hey there, normal sleeping, I guess, but I'm tired in the morning first thing, but once I'm out of bed, I'm okay. Scrolling before sleep is killing my sleep, but I still do it. Right, these phones. All right, then, we are done. We've run out of time, everybody. I hope you enjoyed today's episode. This was me, Nareen Bamana, with Director Salim Al-Ghamdi. Have a wonderful day.

Fresno.

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1: So what you gotta do, forever be a friend. Looking at me now, don't think I'm gonna win.

Hello, ladies and gentlemen, and welcome to a new episode of Saudi Arabia's Urban Development Program, and you're tuned in to SRFM. You guys may have heard Al Wajh Airport, the gateway that's unlocking a whole region. I want to talk today about something that rarely grabs the headlines, but that might be one of the most important developments along our Red Sea coast. The newly opened Al Wajh International Airport. This is in Tabuk region of the northwestern Saudi Arabia. I think you'll see why an airport, of all things, can be the key that unlocks an entire region's future. Al Wajh International Airport had a massive comprehensive modernization program.

completed and led by the Red Sea Global, the public investment fund-owned developer. Commercial flights resumed, and for now served by our national carrier, my favorite, Saudia. Let me start with the transformation in scale, because really, it is striking. Before this work, Al Wajh was relatively small, little-known airport, able to handle around 100,000 passengers a year, give or take. After the modernization, its capacity has jumped to 500,000 passengers a year, give or take. And it's not just about the headcount, y'all. The upgraded airport can now receive larger modern commercial aircrafts, especially the big fancy A320s and the Boeing 737 families. The workhorse jets airlines, they use those for serious passenger routes. The new terminal has four gates and can process up to 330 arriving and departing passengers per hour at peak times. It includes lounges, retail outlets, banking services, car rentals, and parking. There's even a charming detail, guys, that signals the ambition. The airport supports not just planes, but seaplanes and helicopter operations. Just picture flying in and then transferring by seaplane out across the bays. That is premium. You can build the most beautiful destination on Earth, and along this coast, the kingdom is doing exactly that. But if people cannot exactly get there, that is the gap which has been bridged. A destination is only as accessible as its gateway. So the airport is a front door to the region. And that's exactly what's happening here. Al Wajh is becoming the front door to the entire northwestern coast. And that coast, in particular, holds some genuinely extraordinary things. This is the region of the Red Sea destination and of Amala and the new wellness destination. In fact, the connection is direct and clear. Al Wajh is expected to cater specifically for visitors traveling to Amala, which sits about 45 minutes away by road. So this airport is not a standalone project too. It's the connective road that makes the region's whole tourism vision function. Now, here's the point I find especially telling you. For Red Sea Global, this airport represents something new. Up to now, the company has been known for building luxury tourism destinations, resorts and islands and hospitality, and which is, in their own words, the first infrastructure development they've completed outside their tourism portfolio. This is a huge shift. The recognition that you don't just build the attractions, no, you build the entire ecosystem around it. The airports, the roads, connectivity, the public services, that's the full picture. The upgrade lets the airport handle larger aircrafts and higher passenger volumes, with work ongoing alongside airline partners and regulators to develop future routes. A modern international airport on your doorstep really changes the life for the people of Tabuk region in concrete ways. It means better connectivity for the residents traveling to Riyadh or Jeddah. It means jobs. An airport like this doesn't just serve people passing through. It lifts the entire community around it. It makes a big difference. To put the big picture in the frame here of Vision 2030, one of the central goals of the kingdom's transformation is to become a leading global tourism destination. This means we're welcoming many millions of visitors a year and diversifying the economy away from traditional oil. And the goal needed infrastructure, airports, roads, utilities, that is the backbone that makes everything else work together. Projects like Al Wajh redevelopment, that is one of the backbones. There's also a strategic elegance to this particular airport's role. You need to hear me out, yo. It's being positioned not as a giant mass transit hub, but as a refined modern gateway, and it's suited to the high-value experience-led tourism in the region that's being built around.

Now let's consider the symbolism of reviving this airport. Al-Wajh is an old coastal town, long known to the people of the Northwest. But for years, its airport was a minor facility most travelers would never use. Now it's reborn, a polished international gateway. This is massive. On the surface, a lot of people would read it as an airport reopened, but look closer. And it's the story of how a region opens up to a world. The front door to a stretch of coastlines filled with natural beauty and the ambitious new destinations.

This is the connective tissue linking the resorts to the travelers who want to reach them. Amala is just 45 minutes away. And this is a new kind of project for its developer. A public infrastructure, not just luxury hospitality, and a genuine benefit to the people of the Tabuk region, its jobs, connectivity, and lots of opportunities and experiences to be made.

Ladies and gentlemen, with that, we have reached the end of today's episode of Saudi Arabia's Urban Development Program. Thank you all for tuning in, and I truly hope you guys enjoyed. We'll catch you guys on the next one. Until then, bye-bye for now.

0: A sustainable masterpiece in the making, Prince Faisal bin Fahad Stadium welcomes you to an eco-friendly FIFA World Cup 2034. Prince Faisal bin Fahad Sports City Stadium will expand to accommodate over 46,000 fans by 2027. 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

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If that's your case, this is for you. 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Here are some important things to consider when beginning your new role. First of all, understand your role and responsibilities. 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Schedule one-on-one meetings to get to know your team members better. Understand their strengths and weaknesses, and learn about their goals and concerns. Build rapport and trust early on will enable smoother collaboration and communication. Also, what you don't want to miss is to set clear expectations. Clearly define goals, objectives, and performance expectations for your team. Communicate these expectations and ensure that everyone understands them. This will provide clarity and direction, allowing your team to work towards shared goals. One key leadership characteristic is to listen and communicate effectively. Actively listen to your team members' ideas, concerns, and feedback. 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Effective communication will foster a positive work environment and help you address any challenges or conflicts that arise. Besides, as a manager, you need to lead by example. Your actions speak louder than words. 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Finally, you need to delegate and empower. 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Provide guidance and support while allowing autonomy, which will promote growth and development within your team. Remember, transitioning into a managerial role takes time and experience. Be patient with yourself and your team as well, and adapt to the new responsibilities.

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1: Have you ever walked through a place that feels like it has a story around every corner? Some destinations are more than beautiful views or popular attractions. They are living reminders of the people who came before us, the way they lived, and the communities they built.

Such place can be found in Apa, where the Al Nasab Heritage District continues to stand as a remarkable example of traditional architecture and cultural identity. Al Nasab is not just a collection of old buildings, it is a place that reflects generations of history, preserving architectural styles and traditions that have been passed down through families and communities for many years. Every structure tells a story, and together they create a picture of life in the Asir region long before modern development transformed the landscape. One of the most fascinating aspects of the district is its unique architecture. Mud and stone buildings stand side by side, creating a beautiful balance between natural materials and human craftsmanship. The design feels both practical and artistic, showing how people adapt to their environment while creating homes and spaces that were built to last. The materials used in these buildings came directly from the surrounding area. Stone, clay, and trunks from local Junpeer trees were carefully selected and used to construct homes that could withstand the region's climate. It's a reminder that sustainable building practices are not always new ideas. Many traditional communities mastered them generations ago. As you move through the district, you'll notice its narrow alleyways and closely connected buildings. These pathways weren't designed by accident. They encouraged interaction among neighbors and created a strong sense of community, making daily life more connected and social. Imagine children playing in the alleyways, neighbors exchanging stories, and families gathering close to home. The design of the district naturally brought people together. It reflects a way of life where relationships and community bonds were central to everyday living. Preserving places like this is about much more than protecting old walls and buildings. It is about protecting memories, traditions, and cultural identity. When heritage sites disappear, valuable pieces of history can disappear with them. Recognizing this importance, the Heritage Commission launched a comprehensive restoration and rehabilitation project to retrieve the district. The goal was not only to preserve its original features, but also to ensure that future generations can experience and appreciate this remarkable place. Careful restoration helps maintain the authenticity that makes the district so special. Restoration projects often face a delicate challenge. How do you protect the past while making a site accessible and relevant for today's visitors? The answer lies in balancing preservation with sustainability, ensuring that the district remains both historically significant and capable of welcoming new generations of explorers. Beyond its architecture, Al Nasab benefits from a stunning natural setting. The district overlooks the banks of Abha Valley and nearby agricultural lands, creating breathtaking views that add to its charm. Nature and architecture come together in a way that feels uniquely connected. This relationship between people and landscape has always been important in the Asir region. Communities developed around the natural resources, adapting their homes and lifestyles to the environment around them. Today, visitors can still see evidence of that connection through the district. Walking through the districts offers more than a sightseeing experience.
It offers a chance to imagine daily life.

buildings, traditional urban design, and cultural significance make it an attractive destination for visitors who appreciate history and heritage. It allows people to step into a living chapter of the region's past. Heritage sites also play an important educational role. They help younger generations understand where they came from and how their communities evolved over time. By experiencing history firsthand, people often develop a deeper appreciation for the traditions that helped shape modern society. These sites contribute to many describe as a nation's collective memory. They serve as a physical reminders of important cultural values, skills, and ways of life. Protecting them ensures that

0: At the same time, heritage preservation can support local economies. As cultural tourism grows, heritage destinations can create opportunities for local businesses, artisans, guides, and local organizations. This helps ensure that preservation efforts also contribute to sustainable development. The revival of this district demonstrates how heritage and progress can work together. Preserving history does not mean standing still. Instead, it means finding ways to celebrate the past while creating opportunities for the future. For residents, the district represents a source of pride and identity. For visitors, it offers a window into a unique chapter of Saudi Arabia's cultural story. And for future generations, it serves as an enduring reminder of the creativity, resilience, and community spirit of those who came before. As more people discover places like this district, the value of heritage preservation becomes even clearer. These historic districts are more than destinations. They are living connections between past and present, helping us understand where we've come from while inspiring where we're going next. So the next time you find yourself exploring a heritage site, take a moment to look beyond the buildings. Listen to the stories hidden within the walls. Imagine the lives once lived there and appreciate the generations whose legacy continues to shape the world around us today. And that's what makes places like these truly unforgettable.
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1: Cruising around from east to west to north to south, it is the word of mouth that is around your town. We got it straight from the best in line. 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
1: 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We get the climate base is so right on track to keep you back to back and back again. 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

Hey, ladies and gentlemen, welcome to a new episode of Cybersecurity Daily, just for you, and boy, do I have got something for you. Everybody's familiar with the tech support scams, right? They're quite popular because a lot of these tech support scam hunters upload videos, hilarious videos on YouTube. But I need to describe the scene, and I need you guys to also understand, because this is actually common. It happens every

world. Right here at home, even too. Let's go ahead and describe a scene really quick and tell me if it sounds familiar, could have happened to you or someone you might know. You're using a computer or your phone, minding your own business, and probably the screen fills with an alarming warning. It says, "Warning, your device is infected. Your personal data, passwords, and all of that is at risk. Don't turn off your computer. Call company support on this number." Maybe there's a loud beeping sound. Maybe the page won't close. Maybe there's a suspicious countdown timer for some reason. Now, in the moment of panic, a lot of people will immediately call, click, and just try to take as much action as possible. So let me start by telling you the single most important fact, y'all. The one that defends you against this entire category of scam. Real technology companies will never, ever contact you out of the blue to tell you your device is infected and asks you to call a number. The moment you see a pop-up or get a call claiming to be tech support, I'm using air quotations, warning you of an infection or urging you to call or grant access, you can know with near total certainty that is a scam, full stop. That one piece of knowledge is your strongest shield. To quickly explain how the scam actually works, because understanding the mechanics makes you immune, almost, and there are two main ways to begin. The first one is the pop-up. While browsing, a window suddenly appears, usually taking over your whole screen, sometimes even impossible to close manually. It's deliberately designed to look official and imitates the trusted branding of a company. Frequently, there's a scary sound that they associate with. They're trying to use all the emotional tricks to try to get you convinced. Your device is completely fine, probably. The pop-up is just theater. It's just pure theater. It's a piece of web-paged engineered to frighten you. The second is very common, a phone call. Your phone rings. You're minding your own business. You're probably watching a movie with popcorn. Your phone rings, and a confident, professional-sounding person claims to be from XYZ company, or your internet provider, or maybe a well-known tech company. And they tell you, out of the blue, their systems have detected a problem with your computer, suspicious activity, a virus, or hackers. They sound very calm, helpful, technical, and they're lying. The company never detected anything because that's not how any of this works. Either way, ladies and gentlemen, regardless of their tactics, the goal is simple: to get you on the phone with the criminal, to keep you frightened and compliant. First, they try to get you to install a remote access software, right? Because they tell you, "I'll have better access to your computer to help you finish this off quickly." They'll try to frame it that way. The moment you grant them access to the computer, they can see your files, your photos, your accounts, everything. Now, with that control, they put on a show. They'll open some ordinary part of your computer that always looks full of cryptic technical text to a non-expert. So knowing that you can't read all of that cryptic stuff, they'll point and they'll say, "See, these are all the viruses and threats." That's completely harmless, normal activity, not a virus. To you, maybe a non-techie and a frightened person, it will look terrifying and convincing because it's just cryptic stuff that you can't read. Now, this is where the real damage happens, y'all. They demand payment. This is the dead giveaway right there. They'll charge you for, air quotations, fixing the non-existent problem, or for a fake support subscription or some useless antivirus software. They want your card details, y'all. And remember, at this point, they may also be quietly rifling through your actual files and accounts while they have you on the line.

Now, who do these criminals target most? Everyone. Everyone is a potential victim. But they usually prey on older people or those less familiar with technology. It's precisely the people most likely to trust an interesting, air quotations, technician, and at least likely to recognize the deception. Ladies and gentlemen, because even you listening to us right now, you could see through it. Your parents or grandparents might not. And what makes the most valuable thing you can do today is simply to talk to them about it. A 5-minute conversation with an older relative. If your screen ever says to call a number about a virus, don't. If they get a call claiming to be a technician because they somehow, for some reason, noticed a problem with your device, that's suspicious. Let me give it to you clear, guys. Practical rules. Rule one, if a pop-up tells you to call a number about a virus, don't call it. Close the window. If it doesn't close, close your whole browser or restart your device. Do not call. Do not click the buttons inside the pop-up. If you get an unexpected call claiming your device has a problem, hang up. Don't be polite. I know some of you might want to be polite. Don't be polite. Don't. Real companies don't make these calls. Just hang up. Block the number. Rule 3. Never ever give a stranger remote access to your device and never let an unsolicited technician guide you through installing anything. You need to understand something, everybody. Legitimate support that you sought out and initiated is different. But anyone who contacts you first, unprompted, asking for access, this is your responsibility to block. Most importantly, never share card details or make a payment to someone who contacted you this way. That's just fishy. No legitimate tech company resolves a virus by taking your card over a phone. And this is the local piece of advice. Be aware that anywhere in the world, banks and authorities continuously warn about exactly these impersonations and remote access scams. You've probably seen the ads. I'm only here to vocalize it even further. The guidance is consistent. Your bank will never call and ask you to install software or even hand over access to codes to, air quotations, protect your account. If you're ever unsure whether a call about your money is real, hang up. Call your bank yourself or visit the bank yourself personally using the official numbers that you can actually find on the back of your card or from the official app, but never a number someone gave you on a call or a screen.

I hope each and every one of you out there truly soaked as much information as possible to enlighten you and to help you strengthen your knowledge and to be more cautious in the digital world that we live in today. Teach a friend, teach a family member, and keep everyone safe. Together we stand united. Thank you all for tuning in, and I truly hope each and every one of you out there enjoyed today's episode of Cybersecurity Daily, just for you, and we'll catch you guys on the next one. Bye-bye for now.

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1: 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I hope you are feeling vibrant, healthy and ready to conquer the rest of your day with a massive smile on your face. Take a momentary pause, whatever it is you're doing, unclamp your jaw, roll your shoulders back and take a deep, refreshing breath with me. Today, we are taking a spectacular journey through an urban revolution that is happening right beneath our feet. We're talking about how Saudi Vision 2030 is fundamentally reshaping our cities, turning them away from car-centric concrete and transforming them into beautiful green open-air sanctuaries built for movement, wellness, and human vitality. Our Quality of Life program is making it easier, safer, and incredibly joyful for everyone to get outside, exercise, and live their healthiest lives. Let's count down the top 10 ways Vision 2030 is transforming our cities into active havens. Okay, let's jump right into it. Number 10 on our list, and we're talking about a project that is redefining urban mobility, the spectacular Sports Boulevard in Riyadh. Spanning an unbelievable 135 kilometers from east to west, this is the world's longest linear park. It connects neighborhoods with over 4.4 million square meters of lush green spaces and dedicated completely safe routes for runners, walkers, cyclists, and horse riders. It takes exercise out of the indoor gym and places it directly into the natural fabric of the city. Movement is becoming a normal, beautiful part of our daily commutes. Moving gracefully to number 9, let's look at the science of keeping cool, the magnificent Green Riyadh project. Now, we all know our summer sun can be a bit intense, which is why Green Riyadh is planting over 7.5 million native heat-resistant trees across 120 urban neighborhoods. Dense canopies are dropping local ambient temperatures by up to 15 degrees Celsius in shaded corridors. This smart, sustainable forestry means you can step outside for a jog or a family walk during the late afternoon and enjoy a naturally cooled, dust-filtered breeze. And at number 8, look at the marvelous expansion of our neighborhood infrastructure. Look around your local community right now. Whether you're in Jeddah, Dammam, or Medina, you'll notice brand new, beautifully paved sidewalks, modern public sports courts, and pristine pathways appearing in front of your doors. Vision 2030 is ensuring that you don't need to drive for 30 minutes to find a place to run. Premium wellness spaces are integrated right into your immediate neighborhood

Right, just a reminder, you're listening to SRFM, keeping you motivated, healthy and smiling all day long. I do hope you're having a lovely day, wherever you are. Right, let's keep this countdown moving with number 7, the concept of active mobility. Our modern city planning is seamlessly connecting public transport networks, like the brilliant Riyadh Metro, and it really is brilliant, directly to shaded walking trails. This means that you can comfortably choose to walk or cycle the last kilometer to your office, retail center, or university campus instead of sitting in traffic. It's an incredible, effortless way to smash your daily step goals and enjoy the fresh air. Now, let's talk number 6. Let's look at the crown jewels of our green transformation, our mega parks. These massive developments like the King Salman Park, which is set to be one of the largest urban parks in the world, and the recently unveiled King Abdulaziz Park, are putting human well-being first. These aren't just spaces to look at, they are dynamic landscapes filled with running loops, cycling traps and open-air yoga lawns. They provide an expansive escape where you can connect with nature, clear your mind and let your body move freely. And coming in at number 5, let's celebrate the restoration of our natural valleys, like the beautiful Wadi Hanifa and Wadi Al Sulay, as well as the stunning Durrat Namar Park. These natural wonders have been rejuvenated with multi-kilometer pedestrian promenades, suspension bridges, and safe cycling tracks adapting perfectly to the local topography. It's a wonderful reminder that our geographic heritage is our greatest playground for a healthy lifestyle. Okay, let's pause our countdown just for a quick second for a little bit of signature SRFM wellness advice. Taking care of your health doesn't mean you have to run a marathon every single morning. True wellness is found in the consistency of small, joyful habits. Walk for a few minutes after dinner, take the stairs instead of the elevator, or simply spend 10 minutes stretching in the park under the trees. Your body is a magnificent gift. Treat it with movement, nourish it with hydration, and keep those beautiful thoughts of yours positive. Right. Now back to our countdown. We're at number 4, the incredible rise of smart city integration. Our new parks and walkways are being fitted with smart, energy-efficient lighting and real-time environmental sensors. This means our running tracks are safe, bright, and perfectly illuminated late into the cooler evening hours. Whether you're an early bird runner or a midnight stroller, our urban spaces adapt perfectly to your unique schedule and your lifestyle. Right, shifting to number 3. Let's look at how these spaces are bringing families together. The urban design ensures that sports courts, like the 29 new state-of-the-art courts built in the Southwest Valleys, are placed directly adjacent to safe, interactive children's playgrounds and open-air picnic areas. Parents can enjoy outdoor workout, play a game of tennis or jog along the trail while keeping a clear, safe eye on the children playing nearby. It's making fitness a unified, joyful family affair. Okay, we're approaching the end of our countdown. We're at the absolute peak here on SRFM, revealing the top 2 ways Vision 2030 is reshaping our physical well-being. At number 2, let's focus on absolute accessibility and inclusivity. Every single new walkway, park entrance, bridge, and promenade access our cities is being constructed with universal design principles. This means that our grand urban spaces are completely obstacle-free, offering perfect, smooth accessibility for baby strollers, elderly citizens, and everybody else in our community. Fitness and outdoor relaxation are fundamental rights for every single member of our society, ensuring nobody is left behind from enjoying a happy, healthy lifestyle. Okay, and finally, bringing it all home, number 1, the ultimate goal of this

entire green transformation, raising our nation's health metrics to global excellence. We want to be the leaders with a target of helping every resident easily exceed an average 6,000 steps per day by increasing the per capita share of green spaces by 16 times as many green spaces, taking it from 1.7 square meters to an incredible 28 square meters per person. Vision 2030 is removing every single barrier to movement. We are building a vibrant, resilient, and highly energetic society where choosing health is the easiest, most rewarding decision you can make every single day. Okay, so there you have it, my beautiful SRFM peeps. 10 extraordinary ways our incredible cities are being reborn as green, active hubs for health, happiness, and community and connection under Vision 2030. So what are you waiting for? As the weather cools down in the evening, put on your favorite pumps, your favorite sneakers, and step outside and explore a new local trail. Feel the immense pride of a nation moving forward together. Thank you so much for sharing your afternoon or your morning or whenever you're listening to me and your fantastic energy with me here on SRFM. You go out there and be your incredible self. 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Keep shining your light bright. We'll see you back here. We're going to play some tunes. 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

Welcome, ladies and gentlemen, to the Urban Development Program right here at SRFM. Today, I want to take you somewhere special. There's an art museum rising in Saudi Arabia's birthplace. If you know Dar'iya, you already know this is no ordinary place. This is where the story of our nation began, the birthplace of the Kingdom of Saudi Arabia and the capital of the first Saudi state. The historic district of Al-Taraif there, with its beautiful mud brick architecture, is recognized by UNESCO as a World Heritage Site. So when we talk about Dar'iya, we are quite literally talking about the heart of our heritage. And now, right alongside all of that history, something genuinely remarkable is being built. A world-class contemporary art museum, and the scale is extraordinary.

The Dahiya Company is owned by the Public Investment Fund, awarded a construction contract worth $490 million. This is a museum being called the Saudi Arabia Museum of Contemporary Art. The short name everyone's going to be using is SMOCA. Now, let's give you a sense of the size, because this is genuinely impressive. The museum will sit on Diriyah's Grand Avenue. It will span more than 77,000 square meters of total built-up area, with a gross floor area of over 45,000 square meters. This is an enormous cultural building by any standard in the world. This is not a modest local gallery, this is a national institution, built at a scale meant to stand among the great museums of the region and beyond. Let's talk about the design, because there's a thoughtful story to it. It's not a generic glass box that could sit in any city anywhere. Here's a detail I really appreciate. Sustainability. The project has already earned what's called Mustadam Gold Certification. Mustadam being the Saudi sustainability standard for large-scale developments, and crucially, it earned that rating at both the design stage and the construction stage, so that the first pencil stroke to the last brick, environmental responsibility is part of the plan.

Samoka is a flagship project of the Museums Commission, and it operates under the Ministry of Culture. And its mission is very specific and meaningful: to document, research, exhibit, and champion Saudi modern and contemporary art. Think about what that actually means for our artists. For generations, Saudi men and women have been creating, painting, sculpting, photographing, exploring ideas, and pushing boundaries. But the kingdom hasn't always had one single world-class national home dedicated to gathering that work, even preserving it, studying it, and showing it off to the world. This museum becomes exactly that home. And the Museum Commission will do more than just hand over a building. It will oversee the museum's narratives, its collections, the history, the entire visitor experience. So this is being thoughtfully curated from the ground up. Here's the part I genuinely find beautiful as well. They chose Diriyah, the birthplace of the nation, to host a museum about where Saudi creativity is heading next. So you can have past and future standing side by side in the same place. Because Samoka is just one piece of something much, much bigger, Diriyah itself is one of the kingdom's 5 giga projects, alongside many others. All of them are part of Vision 2030, all of them working to diversify our economy beyond oil and to build extraordinary new places for people to visit, live, and invest in.

Diraiya specifically is being transformed into a major cultural and lifestyle destination. The full master plan is genuinely vast. When it's all complete, Diraiya is set to include museums, retail districts, a university, an opera house, entertainment venues, and hotels, and much more. So Somoka is not a lone building, it's a cultural anchor right at the heart of a new district rising up around it. So who's building this project? The contract went to two joint ventures. That's two companies teaming up between Egypt's Hassan Alam Construction and our own Al Bawani here in the kingdom. Two of the biggest construction names in the entire region, pooling their expertise, professionalism, and the agreement was signed at a formal ceremony in Riyadh. Now, what does that signing matter? Because in a world of giga projects, there's a real difference between a beautiful design on a screen and an actual signed construction contract. And the signing is the moment the project crosses the line from idea into reality, from concept into cranes, and the work is beginning.

So let's put this whole thing together. What we have here is a $490 million investment. A national museum built at world-class scale, constructed by two of the biggest firms in the region, designed with sustainability certified right into its foundations. Rising in a single most historically significant location in the entire kingdom. And its purpose is to celebrate Saudi creativity and put it proudly in front of the world. Just imagine this, a few years from now. This opens its doors. People will walk through Dirhiya, past centuries of history living in those mud brick walls and the very ground where the nation was born. And we'll be stepping into a gleaming, modern, light-filled space full of Saudi art and global voices. The past and the future.

experienced in a visit. And that is a wonderful thing to look forward to. So keep that name in your mind, Samoka, and Saudi Arabia's Museum of Contemporary Art. It is well and truly one to watch, ladies and gentlemen.

0: Mindfulness Moments. Calm Reading. Notice today how you can scan over most of your reading material. Slow down and read with your full attention, absorbing the full meaning of the words and not skipping sections. How different does this feel from the usual? Does it make you feel more relaxed? And do the words affect you more deeply?
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11: Welcome to Understand Yourself, the segment that helps you explore the depths of self-awareness. Today we're diving into mindfulness, an ancient practice that offers a modern antidote to our increasingly distracted lives. Mindfulness is the act of being fully present, aware of where you are and what you're doing, and deeply connected to the moment without being overwhelmed by what's happening around you. In a world filled with constant notifications, endless to-do lists, and the pressures of multitasking, mindfulness is not just a luxury, but a necessity. Research conducted by Harvard University found that people spend nearly 47% of their waking hours thinking about something other than what they're currently doing. And this mental drift is often linked to unhappiness. Mindfulness, by contrast, anchors you in the now, fostering a sense of peace, clarity, and gratitude. Just picture this. You're sitting in your garden, sipping tea, and the sun is warm on your face, and birds are chirping nearby. But instead of enjoying the serenity and peace, your mind is racing through a grocery list, a work deadline, or a past mistake. Mindfulness invites you to pause and truly savor the tea, the warmth, and the songbirds, immersing yourself in the richness of the present. The beauty of mindfulness is its accessibility. You don't need a special setting or equipment to practice it. Simply start with your breath. Close your eyes and take a slow, deep inhale, followed by a gentle exhale. Notice the sensation of the air moving through your nostrils, the rise and fall of your chest. And this practice, as simple as it sounds, can ground you in moments of chaos. Another practical approach is mindful eating. Imagine taking a single grape, examining its texture and color, then slowly tasting it, fully engaging your senses. This slows you down and brings awareness to an activity you might otherwise just rush through. Mindfulness is also about cultivating compassion for yourself and others. It teaches you to observe your thoughts without judgment, recognizing them as passing clouds rather than unshakable truths. This perspective can be transformative, especially when dealing with stress or self-doubt. Imagine someone who faced anxiety due to a demanding job, but then they began incorporating short mindfulness sessions into their day, 5 minutes of deep breathing in the morning, a mindful walk during lunch, and journaling in the evening. Over time, that person will notice a shift in their mindset and feel less reactive, more present, and increasingly resilient. The magic of mindfulness lies in its simplicity and power. It's not about eliminating distractions, but learning to navigate them with grace. So the next time life feels overwhelming, take a moment to pause, breathe, and reconnect with the self. You're tuned to SRFM, the heart of KSA.

0: Yo, man, hold on, man. Y'all got turn them radios up. Y'all got turn them up. Turn them radios up.
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Life Lessons with Haliriri. First life lesson is a no-brainer. Men and women are different. Recent research shows that women are able to feel their emotions and talk about them at the same time using both sides of the brain. Men can't do this. They can either feel or talk, and so there is a physical reason why the man in your life finds it hard to talk about his emotions, or the woman in your life is talking and feeling at the same time and confusing you. Men cannot express their feelings immediately, but they can on reflection. So talk things over later and not in the heat of disagreement. Life lesson number two, be full of it. Have you ever noticed how upbeat people are always so full of everything? They're mad about this, love that, are full of appreciation for all that they have. And this is the magic key to raising your energy. Appreciate your life, the downs as well as the ups. Sometimes we are all feeling desperate. Our heart can be touched by something really simple, and we are back on the road to healing. People, the world is a wondrous place. When we have eyes to see, look and just look again, and you are part of this miracle.

Next life lesson, cherish your valuables. When it comes right down to it, we discover that the things we value most in our lives are not our material goods. Like our gold watch is nice, that designer suit is a wonderful fit, the new car, wow man, very swish, but these things have no real meaning in themselves. Sometimes it takes a while for us to recognize the most valued things in our life. So just ask yourself, what are my real valuables? What brings meaning and purpose to my life? And what is most important to me? And finally, ask yourself, who are the people who are the most important people to me? Next life lesson, a victim no more. Do you ever feel taken for granted, overworked, unappreciated, misunderstood, or even maybe a bit resentful? Think about a particular situation where you're feeling victimized and ask yourself these questions. Who's treating me badly? Why am I letting them do this to me? And what do I need to do to change this behavior? You might have to stand up for yourself. Perhaps you need to say no to someone. You may even need to walk away from the whole situation. Whatever it takes, do whatever. You are not a victim unless you choose to be.

Good afternoon and welcome, everybody. This is your fitness bit here on SRFM, the heart of KSA. Hope you're doing well. These little bits are there to give you some nice little bits of information to help you plan your day, plan your fitness, or just get to whatever goal you're trying to get. I'm Dre AA, and today we're going to be understanding and tracking macros, something a lot of people probably know of, but I'm going to try and help you simplify it a little bit today. So stay tuned. Yeah, welcome back, everyone. And you may have heard people in the gym, fitness groups, or on social media talking about tracking macros. Someone may say, I have already reached my protein targets, or I do not have many carbs left for today. But what exactly are macros, and what do they really need, and why do we need to track them? The word macros is short for macronutrients. Macronutrients are the main nutrients that provide our body with energy. The three main macronutrients are protein, carbohydrates, and fats, and I'll get into each of them in a moment. We'll start off with protein. Now, protein supports the growth, maintenance, and repair of body tissue. It is particularly important for muscles. It also plays a role throughout the body. Common protein sources include chicken, fish, meat, eggs, dairy products, beans, lentils, tofu, and other plant-based foods. They're great. And if you really can improve your protein intake, you'll see a much bigger difference in your training as well. Next up is carbohydrates, and they are the body's preferred and most accessible source of energy, particularly during moderate and high intensity activities. Carbohydrates-rich foods may include rice, bread, pasta, potatoes, oats, fruit, vegetables, and certain grains. The last one we're going to touch on now is fats, and they are essential. It supports hormone production, the absorption of certain vitamins, cell health, and energy storage. Sources of dietary fats may include olive oil, nuts, seeds, avocado, oily fish, dairy products, and egg yolks. Tracking your macros means recording how many grams of protein, carbohydrates, and fats you consume. Many people use an app, a food diary, or nutritional labels to estimate these amounts. The main advantage of tracking macros is awareness. People often believe they are eating a certain way, but their actual intake may be very different. For example, someone may believe they eat a high protein diet, but after tracking for several days, they discover that most of their meals contain only small amounts of protein. Another person may believe they eat very little fat, but fall to account for cooking oils, sauces, cheeses, nuts, and snacks. Tracking can reveal patterns. It can help someone understand why they feel hungry, why their energy levels fluctuate, and why progress towards a fitness goal has stalled. However, tracking macros is not magic. It does not automatically make a diet healthy. A person could theoretically meet their protein, carbohydrate, and fat targets while eating very few fruits, vegetables, or fiber-rich foods.

Food quality still matters. Vitamins, minerals, fibers, hydration, and overall variety remain important. Macro tracking should therefore be seen as a tool, not the entire picture of nutrition. Before tracking macros, it is useful to understand calories. Protein and carbohydrates each provide approximately 4 calories per gram. Fat provides approximately 9 calories per gram. This is why foods that are high in fat can be very energy dense, even when the portion looks small. That does not make fat unhealthy. It simply means portions matter. Your total calories needs to depend on many factors, including body size, age, your gender, activity levels, training demands, and personal goals. Someone attempting to gain muscle may require a different intake from someone attempting to reduce their body fat. A high activity athlete will usually require more energy than someone who sits for most of the day. Because needs vary, people should avoid copying a random person's macro targets from social media. A target that works for one person may be completely inappropriate for another. The easiest way to begin tracking macros isn't necessarily to set strict targets immediately. Start by recording your normal food intake for about 3 to 7 days. Do not dramatically change your eating habits during this period. The goal is to gather information. Record meals, drinks, snacks, sauces, oils, portion sizes as accurately as reasonably possible. Then review the results. Are you eating protein regularly throughout the day? Are most of your carbohydrates coming from foods that provide useful energy and fiber? Are you including healthy sources of fat? Are weekends very different from weekdays? Are drinks contributing a large amount of energy? This information can be helpful and make practical changes. One example can be you might add Greek yogurt to breakfast, include chicken or beans for lunch, reduce the amount of oil used in cooking, or replace one sugary drink with water. Macro tracking can be particularly useful for people with performance goals. An athlete may use it to ensure they eat enough carbohydrates to fuel training or enough protein to support recovery. Someone trying to gain weight may discover that they are eating less than they assumed. Someone trying to lose body fat may identify portions or snacks that are adding calories that are unexpected or expected. Accuracy is important, but perfection is not necessary. Also, food labels are not always exact. Restaurant meals can be difficult to estimate, and homemade dishes may contain multiple ingredients. Macro tracking should provide direction, not create anxiety. There are also potential disadvantages. Some people become overly focused on numbers. They may feel guilty when they exceed a target or begin avoiding social meals because they cannot calculate the exact macros. For everyone with a history of disordered eating, obsessive food behaviors, or significant anxiety around eating, detailed tracking may not be appropriate without professional guidance. For many people, tracking for a limited period is enough. Over several weeks, you may become better at recognizing suitable portions and building balanced meals without recording every bite. A simple plate approach can also work well. A balanced meal might include a palm size of protein, a serving of carbohydrates, fruit and veg, and a moderate source of fat. The exact amounts can then be adjusted according to appetite, training, and your goals. Protein often receives the most attention in fitness circles, but more is not always better. Once your needs are met, extremely high protein intake does not automatically produce more muscle. You still need appropriate training, enough total energy, recovery, sleep, and consistency. Carbohydrates should not automatically be feared either. They fuel movement, sport, and everyday activities. The focus should be on selecting suitable portions and a variety of sources. Fat should not be eliminated either, because it forms essential roles in the body.
Tracking macros is ultimately about understanding what your body provides. It can help create structure, increase awareness, and support specific goals. Okay, but now the thing is, right, you've got to remain flexible. You are a human being, not a calculator, not a computer. Use the numbers to guide your choices while still allowing room for family meals, culture, enjoyment, and real life. The most successful nutritional plans are not the ones that look perfect on an app. They're the ones that support your health and that help you to maintain them. This has been your Fitness Bit here on SRFM. Stay tuned for more. Hope you have a fantastic day. From myself, Dre AA, and Mr. Abdullah, have a fantastic day.

0: Good afternoon, everyone. Happy Saturday. Welcome to a brand new episode of The Ride Home. Whether you're running out or running out errands, heading to meet your friends, family, finishing up some work, or finally having some time to go to the groceries, or simply just enjoying a relaxing weekend drive, I'm glad you've decided to spend part of your day with me. I'm Asil, and over the next 2 hours, we've got plenty to keep you company. We'll explore interesting ideas, share practical tips you can use in everyday life, maybe dive into some popcorn corner, a segment that we do here where we talk about films, and of course enjoy some great music along the way. I have my amazing engineer playing all the amazing songs and also accepting your phone calls, Ala Farrash. So get comfortable, turn up the volume, and let's make this Saturday a great drive.
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3: Ladies and gents, welcome back to the show. If you're just tuned in, this is The Ride Home here with me, Asid. What a vibe, what a Saturday. Perfect to start off your weekend, enjoying it, having a good time. I hope everybody woke up today without an alarm clock. I think that's the best part about the weekend. Everybody has a different niche on what they like on the weekend. Everybody has different traditions, rituals. Whether it's like you start off your day with morning stretches, a morning jog, a light workout, something for the weekend, or maybe intensive workout, something you don't get to do around this time on the weekend on a regular day. And then sometimes, I don't know, maybe light up a candle, you start cooking breakfast or brunch, maybe even skip both meals and have a good time with your friends, go out to brunch. Everybody has different traditions on the weekends. And the best part is, when you meet more and more people, you get to learn and expand on ways you can spend your own weekend. You learn from different people how they're spending theirs. You learn through different tactics. You learn through different ways. And the best part is, if you have like a crazy group friend, they go on adventures on the weekend. If you have a group friend that, you know, is very domestic, they stay at home, you learn from them all these things. I'd love to hear from everybody what they found interesting lately to do on the weekend. What is something you found through a friend, through a family member, something that is interesting that you don't normally do, but you're starting to learn? You can call us on these two.

two phone numbers, 012-648-4691. That is 012-648-4691. And our other phone number, 012-647-4100. Now, let me tell you something that I learned, but I'll say it after the break. Don't go anywhere.

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And of course, you can follow us on Twitter at @Saudia_radio. That's @Saudia_radio. And of course, you're more than welcome to follow me on Instagram at @IASEELAJ. That is IASEELAJ. Now let's get back into it. We were talking all about weekend vibes. And what do people do on the weekends? What is something that you learned through different people to do on the weekends? Now, here's the thing. I feel like weekends for me are coming here to the studio. So I always have different rituals. And, you know, me and Ala try to always have some positive, like, vibes to come and make everybody dance in their cars, bring up some old school music, some new stuff, some 2010s. I don't know what to call those, because those aren't old school. They're not really old yet. But so we have different rituals coming here to the studio. Something I learned through other people is to take adventures on the weekends, where they just hop in their car, go to a different city, go to a different place, do something for a full day. Something else I learned is to actually finish up all the piled work. So you start off Sunday, the first day of the week, and halas, you're done. You read all the emails, you've done all your work, you've done everything. And of course, don't dedicate the entire weekend up to work, because then you'll have a burnout. But that's something that I personally learned, and I feel like it has helped me a lot. If I need to do some cleaning around the house or do some stuff, prepare my, I don't know, for the rest of the week, I started off from the weekend before Sunday starts. Eager to hear what you guys have learned from other people, or maybe you just started a new tradition on the weekends. Love to hear your opinions. You can call us here on the air. Do let us know. As I mentioned, we have two phone numbers, 012-648-4691. And the other one is 012-647-4100. Because next up, we want to talk about marketing.

Ladies and gents, welcome back to the show. That's so funny. Adat was saying, sing along. I don't know. Is anybody singing along? I feel like California, Hotel California is one of those songs where you just automatically start singing along. Anyways, we wanted to talk all about marketing yourself. Have you ever wondered why some people seem to pop up everywhere online? Even if they're not that famous, they don't have a lot of followers. Others create amazing content, but they don't appear to everybody. They don't get seen except for a specific audience, or maybe not even at all. Companies, brands, personal accounts. So why two people with similar qualifications apply for the same job, but one gets the interview and one doesn't? All of this comes down to one word: marketing. Now, when people hear the word marketing, they usually think about businesses and campaigns and commercials, selling products. But the thing is, we're all marketing something. Whether you're building a personal brand, applying for a new job, running a small business, or even your own social media, you're constantly communicating who you are and what value you bring. So when a lot of people start applying for jobs, it's really not what you do, it's who you know. And I've been told this phrase since I was in college. It's not about, what you know, it's about who you know. And that is so important. Connections are so important. And one way to connect is LinkedIn or through social media. These connections are so important. People will keep you in mind, especially if you make a great impression. Social media algorithms are designed to keep people engaged, hooked. They want you to doom scroll 24/7. They pay attention to what people watch, like, comment, and of course, what they share, what they send each other messages. They're not trying to make anyone famous. They're simply trying to show users content they're most likely to enjoy. So the more and more you put content that people enjoy, the more people are hooked to that application, the more that application helps you thrive. It's kind of like an equation. 1 + 1 = 2. That means consistency, authenticity, and creating content that people genuinely interact with. Usually, it matters more than if you're, for example, climbing the tallest building in the world and taking a really cool shot that nobody really cares about. And here's where things get interesting. The same idea applies to when you're applying a job. I feel like your resume can look so good. You can speak 7 languages and you can have so many skills, 15 years of experience, but your profile and your connections don't even describe all part of your personal marketing strategy. It needs to be personal, and you need to understand how to market yourself, whether it's on LinkedIn or through your connections. A recruiter spends just a few seconds looking at your resume. So the more they know that what you do, they're looking for keywords, they're looking for relevant skills, and a clear example of what you can bring to the table or to your role. We're going to take a quick break, then we'll be coming back to marketing yourself, whether it's for a job or on social media. Don't go anywhere.

Ladies and gents, welcome back. I hope everybody's partying and enjoying the music. You may not be underqualified, you may simply be under-translated. Think about everything you've done. University projects, volunteer work, freelance jobs, internships, part-time work, helping run a family business, organizing events. Maybe even you were a volunteer at these events, even managing a successful social media page. All these experiences build real skills that right now is very much needed in the marketplace. Communication, leadership, problem solving, teamwork, and project management. The key is learning how to present these experiences in language that employers understand. I mean, I think we've all been through this. We just go to the job interview and we think they read the resume, and then boom, you're surprised. They didn't read anything. They just read you do one and two. They didn't read what you've done forever, what you know, and everything. And I think that's also something that's really hard. And here's where AI can become a helpful tool. A lot of people now are using AI not to invent an experience, but to better communicate the experiences that you already have. So you can use AI tools now for your resume and to help you kind of like stand out against everybody who's applying. For example, you can write down everything you've done, find the job description you're interested in, and use an AI writing assistant to help reframe your experience using the keywords and language the employers are looking for. This is very useful. The important thing is that the information remains truthful. We're not here to make up some stuff that you don't know how to do. AI should help you tell your story more clearly, not create a fantasy story that doesn't exist. Whether you're trying to reach more people online or land your next job, the principle is the same. If people or the algorithm don't understand the value you bring, they can't recognize it. So don't be afraid to market yourself. Share your strength, you with the confidence, tell your story very clearly. And remember, your experience has value. You may not think that it does, but it absolutely does. Sometimes all it needs is the right translation. Also, people now are using AI to help apply for jobs. You can submit your resume and it will monthly apply for you. And of course, there's a small fee that you need to pay, but AI will find the right job and the right market for you, depending on your resume. And of course, you can filter it out. So don't be afraid right now in this day and age to utilize all the tools that you have to land the dream jobs that you want. And bitawfiq, inshallah. We're moving on to the next topic. Don't go anywhere. This is The Right Home.

Ladies and gents, welcome back to the show. If you're just tuned in, this is The Ride Home. And I feel like right now is the perfect time to remind everybody to drink more water and to stay hydrated. Summer season is a season of adventure, and it doesn't matter if it's summer right now or you're planning your summer. Some people, you know, head for the mountains, other book a beach getaway, and some are looking for something a little more exciting than simply lounging by the pool and getting a nice tan. So if you're searching for a new experience and you haven't considered what to do for summer, and you're part of the people that plan 6 months ahead, a year ahead, like me, why don't we start considering some adventures to do? And I'll be sharing what's on my list. So if you have anything to share, you can call us and share with us a different experience. For me, it's going to be scuba diving. There's something really magical, seeing completely a different world. I feel like you kind of travel, in a sense. You're going to a different dimension. Because you were all used to land, walking on 2 feet, but then boom, you dive under the water, and it's a whole different world, subhanAllah, and you see different creatures, and it's just like trying to breathe through your mouth because you can't breathe normally. Something very, very magical, completely different world underneath the surface of the water. And I feel like Ariel from The Little Mermaid is crazy for not wanting to live under the sea. And it just reminds me of that song, Under the Sea. Anyways, the moment you descend below the waves, everything changes. The sound is deeper, the pace is slow, and suddenly you're surrounded by colorful fish, coral reefs, marine life, and the most, you know, these things are people usually see these things on social media. They see it on documentaries. They see it scrolling around, and you're getting to experience this live in front of you. One of the best things about scuba diving is that you don't have to be an expert swimmer or, you know, a seasoned adventurer, but of course you have to have a guide and somebody with you, and please, please be careful. Many diving centers offer beginner experience, they offer lessons, where certified instructors guide you on every step of the way, and I think that's the best part. Sometimes we want to explore things like drive a plane, I would say. It's very hard, not very accessible. You have to find a place where they would allow it. And I don't know if you can find a place here. But for scuba diving, it's so easy. You find an instructor, you go along with them, you learn everything that you need to do, and just enjoy it. Best part, here in Saudi, we're so lucky to have access to one of the most beautiful, if not the most beautiful, I would say for me, it's the most beautiful diving destinations in the world. The Red Sea is one of the most beautiful seas ever. Divers from around the globe travel here to experience the clear crystal waters, the vibrant corals, and incredible marine biodiversity. So whether you're looking to challenge yourself or just have fun, explore nature, or simply create unforgettable moments, scuba diving might just be the adventure that makes this summer very special. So if you're planning a summer, if you want to go with friends, you want to go with family, or even so,

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What's that crap? I know it all. I got my own life, you got your own life. Live your own life and set me free. Mind your business and live my business. You know everything, Papa know it all. Very little knowledge is dangerous. Stop bugging me, stop bothering me, stop bugging me, stop fussing me, stop fighting me, stop

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Listen to people and some things I things I do them no more. Things I say them no more. Changes come once in life. Stop forgive me, stop.

All right, this is the ride home here, everybody. So we were talking about how to do a summer adventure if you're planning a summer adventure. Now, here's a couple of hacks if you want to keep your house cool. When temperatures rise, keeping your home comfortable can feel like a full-time job because everything starts feeling warm and hot. The table, the glasses, even the water you put outside with two ice cubes all of a sudden are just melting. But a few simple tricks can make a surprising difference. First, keep curtains and blinds and shutters and everything closed during the hottest part of the day. Sunlight streaming through the windows can dramatically increase the indoor temperature. And fun fact, you need to be wearing sunscreen if you're sitting or standing next to a window. So if you're thinking, okay, I'll wear my sunscreen when I'm in the car, you should already be wearing your sunscreen before you get into the car. Secondly, use ceiling fans correctly. During the summer, ceiling fans should rotate counterclockwise to push cool air downward. This is something I didn't know before, but it's quite interesting. Ceiling fans should rotate counterclockwise to push cool air downward and create refreshing breeze. Another helpful tip is to avoid using heat generating appliances during peak afternoon hours. So ovens, dryers, and even some electronics can add extra warmth to your house. I know a lot of people love to keep the house warm and cool. And yeah, I would say also improve cooling ceiling gaps around doors and windows. Keeping hot air out means your air conditioning doesn't have to work as hard. I know we are always like putting it on 18 just to make it really, really cool. So let's switch it up. What about winter? If you want to keep your house a little bit warmer, it may be hard to imagine that during the middle of the summer, but many of these same tips can actually help in colder months. So closing the gaps can also improve insulating that keep warm air inside when temperatures are dropping. Heavy curtains can also act as an extra layer of insulation during winter nights, helping rooms retain heat. Now, depending on how you like your house, a lot of people like it warm, a lot of people like it cool. It just really depends. And here's a neat trick. In winter, ceiling fans should rotate clockwise at a low speed. This helps push warm air that naturally rises back down into the room. It's a simple adjustment that many people don't know, which I didn't even know. So whether you're planning your next underwater adventure or looking for ways to make your home more comfortable, sometimes the smartest summer moves are the simple ones. A way to stay cool or save you energy and making the most out of the season, both inside and outside of the house. So I know a lot of people love to plan their adventures, whether it's summer adventure or winter adventure ahead. So let's talk about winter adventure. I know we spoke about, you know, scuba diving for me. That's on my list. Winter adventure, I think for me, I would love to try skiing or snowboarding. I don't know the difference yet. I've never tried it before. At least when it comes to scuba diving, I've tried it before. I did snorkeling around the world. I did a couple of things like take me to the beach. I'm a beach girl. But when it comes to snow, that's a little bit hard because I'm so dedowy that I don't even know the difference between skiing and snowboarding. But that is definitely on my list. So if you're someone like me as well who likes to plan ahead, it doesn't matter if it's a year from now or 6 months from now. It's just something on the bucket list. So skiing, I need a lot of muscles all around my legs just to be able to balance everything out. I'm trying to see something that is definitely for beginners and something that would be just easily, I can just easily try out. So here's what's on my list. It's definitely snowboarding or skiing. I definitely looked into it a little bit. When it comes to skiing, what I need to do is balancing it out, maybe even try it out here before traveling to a place with a lot of snow. And, you know, you ever look at snow-covered mountains and you thought, wow, that looks so incredible. The beauty, I want to go there, I want to try it out, I'd love to try skiing one day. And then you're like, okay, but what if I fall? And then, you know, what if I hurt myself and it's so cold and I traveled all the way to try it out? And I think that's the best part about an adventure. The good news is that you're trying it out, you're doing something for fun, and why not? Even if you fall, I think everybody has fell before. So skiing uses two separate skis, one for each foot. Snowboarding or snow skiing basically uses only one board. That is the main difference between both of them.
I don't know which is easier. I have no idea. But, you know, some people are saying skiing with two separate skis makes it a little easier for many beginners to balance it out. Snowboarding, on the other hand, has both feet attached to a single board, much like surfing or skateboarding, but on snow. And I don't know if snow is going to be, like, similar to sand. So you're going to kind of, like, dive in a sense. There's an ongoing debate about which one is easier to learn. Many instructors say skiing feels easier on day because you can move each leg independently. Snowboarding can be a little more challenging at first because you're learning to balance sideways. And if you don't have any balance, I don't know. I don't think I have that much balance. But once snowboarding gets the hang of it, many feel like they progress quite quickly. So if it's your first time, just like me, I think we should put our fear and our worries in a little box and put it on the side and try and rent the equipment and ask the instructor what feels more comfortable. Most ski resorts rent everything you need, from skis, snowboards, to boots, helmets, and everything, even warm clothing. I think I'll be wearing 10 layers because I cannot handle cold. I mean, here in the studio, I always wear sweaters and hoodies, by the way. That way you can try something sport and invest in your own gear. So, if you're planning your summer adventure, planning your winter adventure, I hoped I helped you a little bit to get around where you want to be. You can call us here on the air and tell us if you're planning something on 012-6484-691 and 012-6474-100. Don't go anywhere.

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3: 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In Riyadh, we are 97. In Jeddah, we are 96.2. In Dammam, we are 103.6. 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And of course, if you want to call us here on the air, we have two phone numbers. The first one is 012-648-4691. And the other one is 012-647-4100. And I think we have a phone call. Hello.
4: Hello.
3: Hi, what's your name and where are you calling us from?
4: My name is Ishti Hussein from Riyadh.
3: Hi, Hussein. How are you? Long time no speak.
4: Hey, it's 4th of July. Things change.
3: Oh, yeah. It is 4th of July. I forgot about that.
4: Yeah, that's why I call you, because I know you will forget about it. So I'll just remind you.
3: Yeah, of course.
4: Everybody has a flashback 4th of July. Everybody has a flashback for 4th of July. It's a memory that we never forget, especially if you are living back in the state. You know, 4th of July is one of the days. You know, it's a good day that people will celebrate. I know people celebrate everywhere, but, you know, it's good to celebrate wherever you are. You get the idea?
3: I get the idea. So what's your favorite memory?
4: You know, especially when I was in college, you know, gathering and doing the barbecue and see the firework beside the river and the sunset, you know, it's just like what we do here in the winter, the fireworks.
3: Yeah.
4: Pretty similar.
3: Yeah, and it gets pretty cold around night, even though it's summer.
4: Cold. Yeah. Yeah, it is cold. I know that. So that's why I say a long time no see, Asil, and you are still getting cold in the studio, I hear.
3: Yes, it's still getting pretty cold here. We turn off the AC, it's still cold.
4: It's like maybe you are like same laboratory. In the lab, it was cold. You know?
3: Exactly. Exactly. That's the secret that a lot of people don't know, that studios are very, very cold. So tell us, how's your weekend going?
4: Oh, the weekend is every day something new. Every day something new in my life. I always learn something new. Every day is another day. Every day is a beautiful day. Every day is thanks God I have another day to live.

0: You know, that's why I look at it.
1: Yeah, it's every day you have to be happy. Doesn't matter where you are. You know, sometimes, you know, I do things that make things different for my family. You know, one day I did say, okay, I'll be the driver today. So I take my family around the city. I'm a driver. I told them, hey, look how the driver we have here is suffering. It's not easy to drive in Riyadh. So people, you know, you always exchange places. So you know how the other people feel about it. So
0: oh, my God. Absolutely. Yeah. I agree.
1: Yeah, you know, because, you know, kids and teenagers don't understand. They think everything comes like that. You have to teach them is life. You know, you have to get what you want all the time. Not just sit down and say, oh, I want to have this and this and that. You know, everybody, you know, has to do their own thing. You understand where I'm coming from, Asif?
0: Absolutely. It's also not just teenagers. It's everybody thinking that your job is easier, what you do is easy. Everybody's like, I can do this. But the moment they try and realize the work, the hours, the dedication that it takes, it's very different.
1: I told you, Asif, in my neighborhood, when I get up in the morning after prayer, you know, I take a walk and I see the kid, you know, the people who are going to pick up the garbage, you know?
0: Yeah.
1: You know, they are, you know what? As you know me, they always smile, and I smile to them. They make me, you know, see, look at these people. You know, they were doing, become the garbage, and they are chatting and happy, and they wake up early, and they have good energy, and they enjoy life. And you see, come on, you know, a lot of people do not enjoy it like the way they are doing it. You know, some people, you know, they are happy by nature. You know, and it's good. You know, I see a lot of people do a lot of things, and they are happy. But, you know, sometimes we stay in the office and we make a lot of money and we see how much money we want and all that. And we're always, you know, stressed out. So money is not everything. You have to do the right thing to be happy. It's not everything, but it's help. You know where I'm coming from?
0: Yeah, absolutely. I think that also happiness is contagious.
1: It is contagious. You know, I have to teach. You know, I don't have to teach you. I think you know better than me. You're always in a good mood, and you always, you know, keeping the thing going, and you are motivate people. And this is a plus, you know. God bless you. And I don't forget the other guy on the other side. Allah is really happy when he answers the phone. He always in a good energy. He always happy. And
0: yes,
1: that's why make me call you guys, because I could see it. I could see, like, you know, I'm sitting in between you guys. I could see that, you know. I could see that in you have a good energy. You're always positive. I don't like people with a negative energy. You know, always hang out with the people who have positive energy.
0: And we absolutely appreciate that, and we think you're the most positive, one of the most positive callers that we ever get, absolutely. And you know what, you are right, positivity is contagious. Sometimes I feel low, and then I hear people like you, and I'm like automatically happy. And Ala, on the other hand, Ala is always, mashallah tabarakallah, trying to get the songs in and trying to do everything. I agree.
1: Yeah, Ala is a good man. I could see that through the air. And you are a good woman too, and you guys are all doing good, right? You know, good job. And that's why I say, oh, 4th of July, I say, oh, I remember a lot of things. I say, oh, I have to call the show and say hi to the guys that I love.
0: Absolutely. You're more than welcome to call us every time. We love you and we appreciate your energy.
1: I don't know if Allah can give that, you know, starship, you know, nothing stop us now, you know. I don't know if he can find that song.
0: Nothing can stop us now? Who's the singer?
1: Yeah. Starship. I remember. It's a band called Starship. It's a long time, old school. I don't know. Maybe if you find it. I don't know. Starship. Starship band, I think. Nothing stops us now. It's an old song that it was playing 4th of July.
0: Absolutely. We got you covered. We'll try and look it up for you. Special request.
1: If not, you know, something else. You know, like foreigners, you know. I want to know what love is. It doesn't matter.
0: Okay. We got you covered right here on SRFM. Yeah. Thank you so much.
1: Thank you, and God bless you, and give Mr. Allah a high five for me.
0: Absolutely, absolutely.
1: Bye-bye, see you later.
0: God bless you.
1: Bye-bye.
0: What a positive energy. What a vibe. Absolutely love Hassan when he calls. Yeah, and he said a lot of important lessons. I don't know where to start. He said the first thing is understanding where everybody's coming from and being in people's places in their shoes. And that is so important. He tried driving his family today to see what the driver is experiencing. And I think that is just absolutely important to see where somebody else is doing. It's very, very hard. Sometimes we think other people's jobs are easy, kind of like the waiters or the people that

picking up the trash, or, you know, that we see every day that are very positive and they're doing their job and they make it look so easy. But we are not wearing their shoes. We're not in their places. It's definitely harder and it's different. And what I love about Hussein is that he always comes up with amazing advice and amazing energy. Something that he taught us in a couple of shows is that when he's like doing some drive-throughs, he pays for the car that's right after him. And I think that's the sweetest thing that I'll definitely try to do. I tried to do it a couple of times, but there wasn't a car behind me. Anyways, we're going to take a quick break. Then we'll be playing Hussein's songs, some old classics.

0: We took it back to old school, then we took it back all the way to Destiny's Child. If you grew up listening to Destiny's Child, if you were around the 90s, early 2000s, they were peaking. This is the early days of Beyoncé, in case you didn't know. I think, for me, I honestly do prefer Destiny's Child more than their individual careers. Now let's get back into it. We were talking all about positivity and positive vibes, and we had an amazing positive caller who calls us here all the time, where you can also call us. And I think it's so important to understand facts about your brain and how it works. Let's start it off with a couple of things. So we always talk about positive vibes. Let's talk about the practices that happens with your brain. Your brain loves repetition. So if you repeatedly overthink or reply a conversation or imagine the worst case scenario or worry about things that are out of your control, those thoughts become patterns, and your brain starts to understand these things and start to repeat it. So if you're somebody who's like an overthinker and you want to stop this habit, we encourage you to start training your brain. The encouraging news is that this opposite also works. So if you practice positive energy, gratitude, being mindful, if you practice problem solving, these are all, they're not the hardest, but see, practice makes perfect. You simply redirect your attention toward what you can control and help your brain build healthier mental habits over time. Let's think about situations where you've been there, where somebody's like, oh my God, I'm gonna fail. If you start to shift your brain and your thoughts and start being more mindful, look at problems to solve, start studying before you fail, and be more positive, your brain will mimic that activity. Number two, the people around you influence your brain more than you think. Our mothers and our teachers always used to say, who are your friends? اسألني من صاحبك أقول لك أنت مين. Basically in Arabic. I had to say it in Arabic. Because emotions can be contagious. And as we mentioned, smiling can be contagious. Laughter is the best medicine. Laughter is contagious. So if you constantly surround yourself with people who complain, expect the worst, or focus on only on the negative outcome of everything, your brain can begin to mirror those emotional patterns. They start to become more like the people you're surrounded with. And the opposite is also true. Spending time with optimistic, supportive, very motivated people, confident people can help your own outlook and motivation. Choose your environment wisely. It shapes your mindset. So the people that make you feel good, they're very positive. Even if you're not the most positive person, even if sometimes you feel low, surround yourself with these people. It'll be contagious. You'll start learning from them. This is number two. Number one, your brain tends to make better decisions earlier in the day. For many people, the brain is the sharpest after a good night's sleep. The day goes on, decision fatigue can actually happen, where you're tired, you're more exhausted. That's why I remember like older people in my life, grandmother, mom, everybody, they're like, we'll make the decision in the morning. We'll sleep on it. Because your brain will make better decisions in the morning. So لا قدر الله, if you're going through a situation or something is happening in your life and you're like, oh my God, I need to make the decision now. Maybe sleep on it, wake up in the morning, and choose wisely. Choose the easier option instead of the better one is very impulse. This is our impulse to be like, okay, خلاص, I'll make the decision now. No, sleep on it. And if you have something important like an interview, big presentation, or difficult decision, try and scheduling it early in the day whenever possible. Because your brain just got rested, well nights, good night's sleep, wake up in the morning, you can make better decisions than late at night. We got number one, number two covered. Let's go to number four. Your brain continues processing information while you sleep. So reviewing notes, practicing new language, or reading something educational, shortly before you go to bed, shortly before your bedtime, may help strengthen those memories as your brain tries to learn overnight. This is a fun fact. Studying before bed can actually help you remember more. I also remember this advice from a lot of people where they say study and then take a break, go do something, and then before bed, review your notes. So of course, getting enough sleep and quality is very important, not just studying itself. But you know what? Try it out. If you have something important, maybe before bed, read it out again, reread your notes, do all these things. And some final thoughts. Your brain is a bit like a muscle. The more you train it with healthy habits, meaningful conversations, quality sleep, learning, positive, being positive, the stronger and more adaptable it becomes. So the next time you hear someone say brain rot, remember this, your brain is always changing. Every book you read, every skill you learn or hear, every healthy habit you repeat is helping shape the person you are becoming. Take care of your brain and it will take care of you every single day. We're going to take a quick break.
1: 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It's SRFM time. Turn it up. Let's go. Sit back, relax, and let the sound take over.
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0: Corner, the part of the show where we celebrate everything cinema. Whether you're a fan of action, packed adventures, laugh-out-loud comedies, or maybe heartfelt romances or inspiring true stories, there's always a movie waiting to transport you somewhere new. And that's how I feel about movies. It's like you watch them in your own house, in your own room, on your laptop, on your phone, and you're transported into a whole different world, a whole different environment. Basically, you go somewhere else. This week, we're talking about one of the most popular themes in films, weddings. And I feel like since it's wedding season and weddings in movies are just rarely just about the, you know, the ceremony itself or saying the I do or whatever. They're usually filled with unexpected twists, unforgettable speeches, family drama, hilarious mishaps, and of course, plenty of funny comedy and maybe even romance. So if you're looking for your next movie night, here are a few wedding-themed films worth adding to your list. First and foremost, one of the best ones is My Big Fat Greek Wedding. Now, I think they've done a bunch of sequels of this one because it was so good. It was so fun and funny. It's something to see. It's kind of like family vibes. Definitely relatable to us as Arabs. One of the most beloved romantic comedies ever made. It's funny, heartwarming, and beautifully captures what happens when two very different families come together. I don't want to spoil it, but this is My Big Fat Greek Wedding. Number two is Father of the Bride. This one's a little bit different. It's a feel-good classic about a father trying to come to terms with his daughter that she's growing up and she's moving out. It's full of humor, emotion, and moments that many families can relate to. So if you're gathered around the couch right now or you're listening in your cars and you're like, we want to go home, gather around the couch and get some popcorn. We want to watch something that's feel-good. This one's a list. Number three is a very funny one. This one is The Wedding Singer. Oh gosh, I love this one. Set in the 1980s, this romantic comedy mixes great music with plenty of laughs as the wedding singer is unexpectedly I don't want to spoil it, but he unexpectedly falls in love. Now, this one's funny for so many reasons because basically, you get to see kind of like behind the scenes of weddings in a sense, and you're transported into a different kind of romantic comedies. And yeah, I feel like The Wedding Singer is one of those films that Adam Sandler and Drew Barrymore, I don't know if it's the first or not, but it's Adam Sandler and Drew Barrymore. And it's just a different twist. It's fun, funny, quirky. Now, another one on the list is Crazy Rich Asians. While it's much more than just a wedding movie, it features one of the most breathtaking wedding scenes in modern cinema, and it tells a story about a family, love, and finding your place. It's a little bit different. This one's not a romantic comedy. This one was released in 2018. You get to see a different culture. If you get to see a little bit more like us as Arabs, the dresses, the outfits, the scenery, it's very cinematic and very interesting. It's a creative film in a sense. So Crazy Rich Asians, if you want to see something a little bit different, you want to see the lifestyle of some people and the basically how rich weddings can be. Fun fact, I read somewhere that weddings are one of the most, if not the most expensive industries, even more than films itself. But the movie Bridesmaids is on this list as well. Now, if you haven't seen this one is a little bit different. It has a different twist. Bridesmaids was released in 2011. It's a funny movie. It's hilarious. And definitely taking you to all the drama that goes in with bridesmaids. And I can relate to this movie somehow because sometimes people want to just show the bride that they care more about her. So if you're in a mood for comedy, this one is packed with unforgettable moments and follows the chaos that unfolds while preparing for a friend's wedding. Now, this one wasn't on the list, but I'm going to add it anyway. Anne Hathaway's movie. Now, that one was hilarious and it was fun and funny. It's called Bride Wars. If you haven't seen it, it's Anne Hathaway and Kate Hudson. I think it was released in 2009. Yes, it was released in 2009. It was hilarious, fun, funny. I don't think it's a romantic comedy. I think it's just a comedy. Also, not on the list, but 27 Dresses. I love that movie. It's just, it takes a different turn as you watch it. When I grew up watching it, it was just a fun movie. And then I watched it again. I understood the drama. Watched it again. I was like, this is pretty interesting. Katherine Heigl, plays a bridesmaid who went to people's weddings 27 times. So that's why it's called 27 Dresses. Highly recommended. It's a little bit old. It came out in 2008, but absolute fun and funny. The last one on the list is one of my all-time favorite movies, Mamma Mia, set in a beautiful Greek island. This is a musical, so if you like musicals, you like comedy, you like ABBA, because it combines classic ABBA songs, romance, comedy, and of course, very, very stunning scenery, making it a perfect feel-good movie. All right, we're going to take a quick break.
1: 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It's SRFM time. Turn it up. Let's go. Sit back. Relax and let the sound take over.
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A classic song. I love that song so much. I don't know why, but it kind of gives me good vibes. It reminds me of like chilling, traveling, doing a lot of things. Let's talk about lifestyle talk. Are you an early bird or a night owl? And here's a question for you. You're the kind of person who's wide awake at 6 a.m. in the morning, ready to conquer the day? Or does your brain suddenly become full of ideas at 11 at night? And just when everybody else is getting ready for bed, it turns out no single right answer. Okay, so people that are naturally early risers while others are night owls. And scientists call this chronotype, your body natural preference for when you feel most awake and productive. So let's see the perks of both sides. It's different for everybody. A lot of people who love to wake up early in the morning, get everything done, don't meet the night owls because they're never there on time. Early birds often enjoy a quieter, calmer start to the day. There are fewer distractions, which makes it easier to focus on work, exercise, or planning the day ahead. Morning people also tend to make important decisions before they experience what's known as decision fatigue, that feeling when your brain gets tired after making lots of choices throughout the day. And let's be honest, there is something satisfying about checking a few things off your to-do list before most people have even had their first sip of coffee. Early risers, even earlier than 6 a.m. in the morning. There are people that wake up at 4, at 5, I don't know what's going on. But the perks of being a night owl, you don't count the night owl out just yet. Many people find they're most creative during the evening. They're coloring, they're doing most of their work. With fewer emails, fewer phone calls, and fewer interruptions, it's easier to concentrate, basically. They love when everything dials down. They love to go out and do everything, and then later at night, they start working. In fact, many artists, musicians, writers, and entrepreneurs say some of their best ideas came after the sun goes down. So maybe they're all night owls. Night owls often enjoy uninterrupted deep work where they can fully focus without distractions. But here was my thing. I have a friend who's a night owl and a friend who's an early riser. An early riser, she wakes up at 4, sometimes 4:30 a.m., starts preparing for her day, for work, and yani, even, it's not just her job that requires her to wake up at 4 a.m. She is an early riser. She's part of the people that loves morning and morning routines. Even on the weekends, she wakes up super early. And sometimes it gets pretty hard when she stays out after 9 p.m. And my other friend, who is a night owl, she finishes work at 9 p.m., Yanni, this is her job. It's because of their jobs as well. But generally, it's hard to get them both in the same place at the same time. So the interesting part is, who's better, the early riser or the night owl? I'm going to leave this question open and give you the phone numbers in case you want to call us and let us know. Then we'll dive more into it. These phone numbers are 012-648-4691. That is 012-648-4691. And the other phone number is 012-647-4100.

ladies and gents, we talked about a lot of things. We talked about whether you're an early riser or a night owl, whichever side you are on. Remember this, success doesn't come from waking up at 5 a.m. or staying up until midnight. It comes from using your most productive hours wisely, getting enough rest, and building healthy habits that work for your lifestyle. For your lifestyle. Again, I told you, it just depends on what you want. After all, the best schedule is the one that helps you feel the best. When you're feeling the best, a lot of good things come to mind. A lot of things just start brewing. And some final thoughts. We had an amazing episode today. Special thanks to all our callers, all our beautiful listeners. Special thanks to Behind the Controls, the one and only Ala Farrash, for all the amazing songs and for accepting your phone calls and for being a magician. All right. I was your host, Asir Abdel Jawad, telling you all enjoy the rest of your night and ride. This was The Ride Home. Bye, everyone.

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4: Malaikum. Welcome to the Shabab and Ant Show. It's your soundtrack to the weekend on SRFM, the heart of KSA. I'm your host, John Andrews. I'm spinning a hand-picked mix of banging tunes and chatting to some great guests.
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4: 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From Riyadh to Jeddah and everywhere in between. Whether you're cruising the streets, chilling with friends, or just vibing solo, we've got the beats and the chat to power your weekend. So turn it up, stay locked in, and let's enjoy this weekend together. Shabab Webinar and everyone else. Khalas. You got it.
6: Oh my goodness me, it's happened. Welcome to the show. Ladies and gents, boys and girls, you're listening to the Shabab Wabanat Show here on SRFM, the heart, the very heart of KSA. My name is John Andrews and I'm going to take you all the way to 10 p.m. Thank you. Thank you for stopping by. Thank you for staying with me on this beautiful, wonderful SRFM. Now, we got tunes coming up. We got some chat coming up. We wouldn't lie to you with the intro there. The vibes will remain fresh, obvs. But what we're going to talk about today? I've got some life hacks coming up for you. Some life hacks. I don't know. Some of them might involve like wrapping things in cling film. We'll see. We'll see how we go. Got some life hacks and a bit of revision support. I know that there's always exams happening. There's always exams going on. So here are some top tips for the Shabab Wab.

mats among us who might have exams happening anytime soon, anytime and coming up. We're going to talk about that. So, but in the meantime, let's get the tunes pumping, because the weekend is not over. The weekend is not dead, and we are going to continue with. We're going to go all the way to 10 p.m. and let's keep going, ladies and gents. Let's get this party started.

Yes, ladies and gents, you're listening to SRFM, the heart of KSA. My name is John Andrews and I'm going to take you all the way to 10 p.m. Don't touch that dial, do stick with us. This is SRFM, the heart of KSA. Now, I've got some life hacks coming up and you'll want to be listening to these. These are going to make your life so much easier. They are curated, put together. I spent hours on the old internet. The internet, will it ever catch on? Who knows? I spent hours on the internet trying to work out what little hacks can I give my beloved Shabab Wabanatas? What can I give them that is going to make their lives easier? So I've spent a great deal of time, effort, love, attention on putting together these sort of hacks for you. So do stick around. We've got tunes, we got life hacks, we're going to talk revision, and then... we'll have an SRFM shuffle. We'll mix it up. The tunes will be banging. I encourage you, nay, beseech you, don't touch that dial. Stick with us. SRFM, the heart of KSA.

Ladies and gents, yes, that is Banners and Shine a Light. Obviously, in the dark is our banners. Oh, I feel sorry for you, Banners. I hope the light does shine. Now, this is SRFM, the heart of KSA, and I'm your host, John Andrews, here on the Shabab Webinar Show. This is going out to all of the Shababs, all of the Banats, and then everyone else as well. So I hope you're enjoying it wherever you are. I hope you're well, whatever you're doing. I hope you're safe, and I hope your evening is going to plan. Because it's going to plan here. I'm having a lovely time. I'm here in the studio. I've got a bunch of life hacks coming up. So what I've done, I've found a bunch of life hacks that I think are going to make all of your lives easier. So just stay tuned for that. Now, before we get into life hacks, I want to talk to you about something. Something that is that I worry that I might be a bit odd, right? I'm concerned that I might be a bit odd. Everyone keeps telling me they have an inner monologue. So I don't know if you've heard of the idea of an inner monologue, but an inner monologue is this idea of where you constantly talk to yourself, where you're telling yourself things, you're talking to yourself, but I'm not sure I have that. I don't think like that. Do you? Is this a me thing? Am I the only one in the world? In fact, I know I'm not in the world because I had this conversation with another chap who also doesn't have an inner monologue. But I do think we might be rare. This idea that we just don't have this voice inside our head the whole time. I just think in pictures, images, which is odd, isn't it? So do you have an inner monologue? Get in touch. You can get in touch with me, John on the radio. Find me on the gram, Instagram. Find me on John on the radio and let me know. Send me a message. Send me a massage. Right, what we're going to do is we're going to carry on with some tunes and I'm going to think about the fact whether I have an inner monologue or not. And whether do you? I don't know. Do you have an inner monologue? Send me a message. You can send me a message through Instagram, John on the radio. Ladies and gents, boys and girls, don't touch your dials. Tomorrow's

the wet towel trick, right? Bear with me. Bear with me, right? The wet towel trick. If you need to dry your clothes in a hurry, put a large dry towel into the tumble dryer with your wet laundry. Okay, so if the laundry needs to be done quickly, put a large dry towel in there with you. It can speed it up to 30 to 50%. There we go. Top towel tips. That's harder to say than I thought it was. Top towel tips. Put your towel in with your drying, and everything will dry quicker. It will absorb a lot of the moisture, and everything will dry quicker. Look at that. You're welcome, Saudi Arabia. What a top tip that is. Alternatively, if it's hot outside, which it can well be sometimes here in KSA, you can stick your drying out there. There's no need to use your tumble dryer the whole time. Who knows? Ladies and gents, boys and girls, you are listening to SRFM. Stick around for more top life hacks like that one. SRFM.

It's all that really matters in the end. That is Teddy Swims. We like Teddy. Well done, Teddy. All that really matters in the end is one of his better, not better, he's got some great songs, but I really like that one. Right, now we were talking earlier about inner monologues, and I've discovered that I don't have one, which, does that make me weird? I think it might make me weird. I think other people have them in a monologue. Now, the wonderful Zane's been in touch. He's got in touch and he said, my inner monologue is probably random narration that sounds like Morgan Freeman. Yes, Zane. Now, that'd be cool, wouldn't it? Do you get to choose your own accent? If we think about who is going to be your inner monologue, I'll tell you who I want mine to be. I want mine to be David Attenborough. That would be my inner monologue. And here we have, right here, we have the lesser spotted whatever it is going in and having an adventure. Like, I'd love my inner monologue to have David Attenborough just sort of constantly narrating my life. And here are his three children, and they are yet again wrecking the place. Will they tidy up? Probably not. Are they going to get angry because they're hungry? Almost certainly. Do they ever stop eating? No. This is the kind of thing that I would be expecting my monologue to say, but it doesn't say it. I haven't got one. So Zane has got his inner monologue is Morgan Freeman. Thank you so much for getting in touch. Ladies and gents, if you want to get in touch with me, you can get in touch with me through Instagram. Find me on John on the Radio. You can send me a message if you like. Ladies and gents, we're going to come back with some more life hacks after. This is Lotus Rose Grey. Don't touch your collective dials, you beautiful people.

Yes, that's Lewis Capaldi, and he is surviving. Go on, Lewis. He's had a tough time, isn't he, Lewis? But he's back, he's surviving, and that is important. Now, we're talking life hacks. We are talking life hacks. So listening to this show, I think, is going to make your life 15% better. There you go. That's just a scientific fact. SRFM, making your life better, and that's just what we do. This is what I don't no need. No need to thank me, guys. This is just what we get up to. I do it for the love. For the love. Now, how do we do it? I hear you say, how do we make our lives 15% better? Well, now here is a top tip I can get by. Now, do you ever buy the really fancy natural peanut butter? Do you ever go, do you know what? I'm not gonna have that peanut butter that the standard peanut butter. I'm gonna treat myself to the fancy peanut butter. And then you open it and it's all oily on top. Has that ever happened to you? I have stopped buying fancy peanut butter for that very reason. Sorry, that is a bit of a humble brag. I know, isn't it? I don't buy fancy peanut butter because it's too oily. I think that might be the most first world of problems I've experienced. I've talked about on the radio. My peanut butter sometimes is a bit too oily. But here is a top tip for you oily peanut butter buyers, right? So here is the top tip. If you buy natural peanut butter that has oil sitting on the top, turn the jar upside down in your pantry. That way, when you're ready to use it, the oil will have traveled through the jar, making it perfectly mixed and ready to stir. Because I have to say, that is a challenge. That is a challenge that I have experienced before, and now I'm not going to ever experience again. Because I'm going to keep my fancy, should I buy it? Normally I just stick to the cheapest stuff that's got lots of sugar in, but it tastes nicer. Don't tell anyone, the non-organic stuff tastes nicer, but this fancy all-natural peanut butter that doesn't have any sugar in it or added preservatives in it, if you store it upside down in the thing, then it's ready to spread when it comes out the cupboard. That's genius, isn't it? So what we're doing here on SRFM is I have curated and investigated a bunch of life hacks for us. And this is the second one. The first one, wet towel trick. That is a tumble drying top tip. Now, this one, the natural peanut butter. Store your natural peanut butter upside down so that it's ready to spread. Because nobody likes to get something out the cupboard that can't spread properly. Here you go. Here is one of my pet hates. Get ready, guys. Here's one of my pet hates. Again, another first world problem. But when you get the butter or the margarine or whatever it is out the fridge and it's not ready to spread. The butter or the margarine. When it comes out the fridge and now you've got to wait for it to warm up. Time is ticking. Life's too short. Anyway, that probably counts as not a real problem. But it's the kind of thing that irks me. Ladies and gents, boys and girls, you're listening to SRFM, the heart of KSA. My name is John, and I'm going to take you all the way to 10 p.m. Don't touch your dials.

Yes, that's Olivia Dean. Everyone likes a bit of Olivia Dean, don't they? We are fans here on the show now. You're listening to us here from the Heart of KSA, and this is the Shabab Wabanat Show with me, with moi, John Andrews. Who's got two thumbs of radio show and loves a life hack? Moi. That's who we're talking about. Me. You can't see it, but I'm pointing two thumbs at myself. That's hilarious, just to know, but obviously a very visual gag. Now, moving on. So we're talking about life hacks. We talked about the wet towel hack. That's harder to say than I thought. The wet towel hack. It's like a tongue twister, that. So that was can speed up your tumble drying. Then we talked about the upside down peanut butter, which I think is genius, because if you've got natural peanut butter, you have to store it upside down. Then the bread bag seal. This is an important one. So if you lose the plastic clip or the twisted tie for your bread, okay, right, confession time. I lose the clip for the bread most times. You know when you get a loaf of bread and it comes in a packet, right? Comes in a package. And the clip, you get this clip over the end, and I lose it, like, all the time. Sometimes you get, like, a twisting tie, fine, still manage to lose that. Where does it go? I don't know, and it's a constant source of annoyance to my wife. She's like, why have you lost it again? Well, I don't know where it's gone. You know that little plastic tag? I don't know. Anyway, so here is a top tip. Don't just fold the bag under, which is what I do. Spin the top of the bag until it's tight, and then pull the open end of the bag over the loaf. It creates a perfect tight seal, so you're sort of double bagging it. So spin it and then pull it through. That's genius. That is genius. I will be using that one, because I lose the seal for the bag almost constantly. I would say more than I don't lose it. But where does it go? Where does it just disappear into the bread ether? It's an absolutely breadful situation. See you in a bit.

Hey, ladies and gents, well done. That was Fire in Your Eyes, which I think you might want to get a cream for if you've got fire in your eyes like that. So we're going to continue with our life hacks as we here at SRFM, we strive to make your lives better. And we're going to make them better through these awesome, awesome life tips that we're giving to them now. Now, the other thing, before we go any further, we also need to say that you've got to stick with us because in just over an hour, a little bit over an hour, we are going to play SRFM Shuffle and we are going to completely mix up the playlist. So let's see where we go. So we've just had some awesome top tips. You've got the wet towel trick, the upside down peanut butter trick. The upside down peanut butter trick has rocked my world. Now, those are tips for the house, for the home. But what about, I hear you say, John of Shabab Wabanat fame, what about if I'm travelling? Do you have any tips for me if I happen to be away doing something exciting, perhaps on my travels, having some adventures? Well, yeah, I do. I've got some top tips for you. Oh, that sort of rhymed. So here are the top tips that we're looking at. So here it is. So here is a great top tip. I love this one. All right. Keep your little ears peeled for this one, right? So if you're traveling and staying in a hotel room without a safe, this is one for you, right? Clean out an empty suntan lotion bottle. Now that is easier said than done. Is it easy to clean out an empty suntan lotion bottle? I don't know. Anyway, clean out an empty suntan lotion bottle or a shampoo bottle, and then you can roll up your really important bits and put them in there. So people rarely steal toiletries. It's the perfect place to hide cash or jewellery or something like that. So if you've got cash or jewellery with you and there's no safe, what you could do, you could just put it in an empty shampoo bottle or empty bottle like that. Make sure it's an opaque one, obvs. And I think because if you put it in a see-through one, that sort of defeats the object, doesn't it, a bit? But put it in an opaque one. You could roll up the money, put it in there. Although it doesn't say how to get it out. Maybe you'll also need some scissors to cut it out. But never, don't get that in. Don't let that get in the way. But it would, I suppose, it'd be quite easy to get your jewellery out. If you had like a necklace or something like that, you could hide that in the suntan lotion bottle. That's genius, isn't it? Because yeah, no one ever breaks into a hotel room and steals your suntan cream. Well, at least it's yet to happen to me. Anyway, let's crack on with the tunes, ladies and gents. We've got more top tips coming your way, and then SRFM Shuffle at the top of the hour. Don't touch your dials. You're listening to the Shabab Wabanat Show. Whoa.

Yes, that is Miles Smith, and he says it's nice to meet you, and it's nice to meet you too, Miles. Hope you're having a good time. Now, you're listening to SRFM, the heart of KSA, and I've just had a message from a long-time listener of the show. So Simon has messaged in, and Simon says, "Hey, John, love the show, big fan of your work, absolutely fire tunes." Well, you know, I do doing what I can. Thank you very much, Simon. I do appreciate that. But he is saying that hiding my cash in a sunscreen bottle is not for me. That's fair enough. That is fair enough. All right. So Simon is rejecting my sunscreen bottle safety tip. That's fair enough. Then where do you propose to hide your things, Simon? Where are we putting our things should there not be a safe in our hotel? I'll leave that particular conundrum to you. I'm giving solutions. I'm giving suggestions. You don't have to take them. You don't have to take them. So Simon's got in touch on Instagram. If you want to get in touch, send me a message through Instagram on John on the Radio. You can find me there. I'd love to hear from you. But ladies and gents, boys and girls, we're giving you some life tips, life hacks that are coming your way, and the cash and or jewelry in the sunscreen bottle is getting mixed reviews. They don't all have to be bangers. They don't all have to be classics. If you have a view, you can get in touch. If you like them or dislike them, as Simon does, I'm doing my best, Si. Doing my best, mate. But it's absolutely, absolutely wonderful to hear from you. So, ladies and gents, you can get in touch on the old Instagram. You can get in touch on the Instagram. Find me, John on the Radio. We're going to carry on with the tunes. Don't touch your dials.

And that is Pink with Trust Fall. We love a bit of Pink. Love a bit of Pink. Don't we? Love a bit of Pink. Now you're listening to SRFM here on the Shabab Wabanat Show. Now, Simon, who has rejected my sunscreen ideas, has been back in touch. And he's got a new job. He's celebrating a new job. So from all of us here at SRFM, that is a huge congratulations to you for getting a new job. Well done, Simon. Well done, Simon. Big hand to you. Now, we're going to carry on. We're going to have a look at some more of these top life hacks. Here is some top life hacks. Oh, this is a good one, right? So, obviously, I know this is a cracker, right? So, the aeroplane seat strategy. Now, I know what you guys are doing. I know what you guys do. You're all trying to get... You ever do this? When you're on a plane, right? And you're sat on a plane and the seat is next to you. The seat next to you is clear, right? And you're sat thinking, maybe... Maybe it's me. Maybe this flight, it'll be me with a space next to me, right? That's what we all hope for. Whenever you're on a plane and you see people filing in, and especially when it gets a bit later and your seat next to you is still free, the excitement builds. Is it going to be you? Will now be your time to have that spare seat next to you? Will it be you? Could it be? Right? And I love the tension. When you see people coming in and then they sit the row in front. Coming in, walk past you, row behind. Coming in, sometimes they put their luggage in the bin above you, but then sit somewhere else. Oh, the drama of it all is exceptional. Now, one way you can increase the chance of getting that... Of that seat remaining free next to you is if you're sitting with somebody else, right? If you're sitting with someone else, what you do is you pick the aisle seat and the window seat. If you together pick the aisle seat and the window seat, and the hope is that nobody will then go and book the middle seat, right? So the idea is if you book the aisle seat and the window seat, nobody's going to book the middle seat unless it's a completely full plane. That is. There you go. That is my top tip, my aeroplane seat strategy. Book the window and the aisle and hope no one books in between. And then if someone does come along and sits between you and your friend, that's all right. Just either give them the window or the aisle. They'll prefer it. And then you and your friend can fight over who gets to sit in the middle. There you go. That's it. Because I don't make you, but the tension, the drama of when you're sat there and people are filing in and no one sit next to you and you think, is it going to be me? Is it? No, never is. Usually it's a great big overweight person come sit next to you. But what can we do? Here's Zurb and Space. Don't touch your dials. Do stick with us. And congratulations to Simon and Ashley.

Yes, David Guetta, that's a heartbreak anthem. I don't think anyone's ever broken David Guetta's heart. In fact, I don't know why I'm saying that. I haven't checked with David. I'll have to check with Dave. David Guetta, Davy G. Can I call you Davy G? If you've had your heart broken, please let me know. I'd be interested. You can contact me on John on the Radio on the gram. Now, here we go. We are talking life hacks because we at SRFM, we endeavour to make your life better. Now, not all of these life hacks are going down a storm. Simon's been in touch and says he does not like my sunscreen hack. That's fair. That's fair. He's remained very quiet about my aeroplane hack a minute ago, though. Anyway, so here is, we're going to move on from our travelling hacks. The sunscreen hack, the aeroplane hack, they're bangers. But what about this? These are some daily living hacks, right? Some daily living hacks. Here's one, right? It's called the 2-minute rule. Now this, I'll level with you, ladies and gents. This is one I very much should do, right? This is one that I definitely should do, but I almost definitely won't, right? To the enormous chagrin of my wife, that is a word, look it up, chagrin, she's just constantly angry with me, it's called the 2-minute rule, right? So the rule is, if a task takes less than 2 minutes, like hanging up a coat or replying to an email or putting a dish in the dishwasher, do it immediately. It stops the mental clutter growing into a list and keeps your home organized with zero effort. Now, I've got a number of disagreements with this statement. One, zero effort. I disagree. If it takes 2 minutes, that's 2 minutes of effort. So yeah, there was effort straight away. Next one, it says you just got all that mental clutter. What if, like me, that mental clutter is what keeps you going? That is the kind of stress you require to get you through your day. I am awful at this. Right, I love to be the guy that goes, right, I need to do something. Here you go. If it takes more than 2 minutes, just do it now, right? So I don't. I go, right, I'll make sure to do that later. That is one to put on the to-do list. Right, and I admire people. I have time and effort and love for people who can just go, oh, I need to make a doctor's appointment. Beep, beep, beep, beep. Hello, doctor, can I have an appointment, please? Whoa. What is happening here? Normally I go, right, I need to make a doctor's appointment, and then I will think about that for several days, and I'll think about when that needs to take place. Or I'll look at something in my house and go, oh, that needs to go there, and just think about it. I won't actually do it. And that 2-minute rule, if you could do it, if you're that person that can just put something away, then I admire it. I'm down for it. That is you, and I'm pleased for you. But unfortunately, much to the upset of my entire family, that is not me. I think that if you could just see something and take, oh, that's a 2-minute job, I'm just going to do it, then frankly, you're a better person than me. But my problem is, right, when I start doing it, when I start sort of doing these 2-minute jobs, every time I do a 2-minute job, I then discover another 2-minute job and I discover another one. And that leads to another one. Before you know where you are, you've just spent the whole day just doing 2-minute jobs. They add up, these 2-minute jobs. Oh, rant. I do it. You say that's a good idea. It is a good idea, but I'm not sure I can do it. I need time to process, need time to think. I don't know. What do you think? If you've got an opinion, you can get in touch. You can find me on Instagram, John on the Radio. Let me know your thoughts. A 2-minute job. But then what if you... So, for instance, here's an example, right? 2-minute job, putting something in the dishwasher. Okay, I arrive, I go to put something in the dishwasher. Then I discover that the dishwasher now needs emptying. I empty the dishwasher. In emptying the dishwasher, I realise that one or two items... that

Yes, deep in your love, which is where I hope the Shabab Web and At Show is. I hope it is deep in your love. You're listening to the Shabab Web and At Show here on SRFM, the heart of KSA, and we are coming to you from Riyadh,

We're having a great time here on the show. Now, we are doing some life hacks because here at SRFM, the national broadcaster, yeah, national, not just Riyadh, not just Jeddah, all over beloved KSA. Here it is. We are, and beyond. People are listening to us all over the world. We're international through the power of the internet. I don't know if you've heard of it. I expect the internet will be quite big one day. 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If you are keen, if you want to, you don't have to, but if you want to, you can listen to us through Saudi Radio Plus. 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You can do that now. But while you're listening to those, let's have some more top tips. Let's have some more top tips. So we just did the 2-minute rule, which sounds like a great idea, but I can't do it. Next is the grocery store eye level secret. Are you ready for this? As I spill these grocery store secrets, right? This one's a bit of a silly one. I think probably people might have worked this out. So grocery stores put all the expensive items at eye level. If you want better deals, look to the bottom shelves. The generic or bulk brands are tucked away down there because the stores make less profit on them. Is that true? Store owners, people, is that true, my beloved supermarket people? Should I be looking at the bottom shelves? Is the bottom shelves the place to look for the bulk items, for the cheaper stuff? I'd love to know, is that generically true? Anyway, let's say it is. It's good for our top tips. Do check the bottom shelves. That's the place to look. I'm going to be checking the bottom shelves from here on in because that's where I want to get my deals. Ladies and gentlemen, boys and girls, we are only 28 minutes away from SRFM Shuffle. You want to stick around for that? We're going to play some different tunes. But right now, it's time to dance out of my head with the Lux Tides. Sounds painful. Don't touch your dials.

Yes, that is from a little-known artist, Taylor Swift. Do you know what? I've heard one or two of her songs. I think she's going to be big. I think she's going to be big, Taylor. So watch this space. Do keep your eyes peeled on Taylor Swift. I think she's going to be a big artist in the future. Now, we are looking at life hacks. Life hacks. Now, I've got another one for you, and I'm not sure I agree. I'd be interested to know, do you think this is a good idea? You can get in touch with me on Instagram, John on the Radio. Let me know your thoughts. So, here we go. Here is one, the foggy mirror solution. Are you tired? Are you tired of your mirror in your bathrooms fogging up, right? Well, you can rub a small amount of shaving cream on the glass, then wipe it off with a dry towel. It creates a microscopic film that prevents steam from sticking to it for up to 2 weeks. Is that true? Have I spent my entire life with foggy bathroom windows and all I needed to do was rub a small amount of shaving cream on it and then rub it off again? What? No way. Is that a thing? I need to know. Does anyone know if that's true or not? So what you can do is if you rub shaving cream on your window, on your mirror, and then rub it off again, apparently no fog, no more fog. And if so, why don't I use that when I go snorkeling and places like that? Is that a thing? Who knows? Ladies and gents, here is Ella Henson with Rudimental, and this is Alibi. And I'm going to go and, if you need me, I'm going to go and be rubbing some shaving cream on some windows and doing a small experiment. Let's see how we go. 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

love a bit of Miles Davis in our lives. You're listening to SRFM. We've got more hacks coming up. Don't touch your dials. But in the meantime, here is a little bit of Indigo. 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

Yes, and that is Safri Duo featuring Chris Sande, and it is time for you to let him go. Now, you're listening to SRFM, the heart of KSA, from the SBA, coming to you all the way from Riyadh. I hope you're having a lovely time, wherever it is you are, whatever it is you are doing. Hope you're enjoying yourselves. Now, we've been going through life hacks, and some of them are better than others, if we're being real. Now, here is the last of our life hacks before we move into SRFM Shuffle. We're about 7 minutes away from seeing what happens with SRFM Shuffle. We've got, what are the options for SRFM Shuffle? We've got boy bands, 90s darts. Ooh, a bit of 90s darts. Is that what we want this evening? Do we want a bit of 90s dance in our lives? I'm not sure. I don't know. Maybe 90s dance, naughty bangers. We've got, what else we've got? We've got girl bands, acoustic. Maybe a nice acoustic evening. See where that goes. We've got some 80s classics. There's so many different options. I wonder where we are going to go. We will find out. We'll find out in about 7 minutes. So stick with us. Don't touch your dials. We're going to be looking at that now. We're going to be playing SRFM Shuffle. Before we go any further, let's finish off our life hacks. What life hacks are there? I hear you ask. Now, I'm sure you're sat in your car, sat at home, sat listening to my dulcet tones, wherever it is you are, in Saudi Arabia, or maybe even further afield through the use of the tinterweb. Wherever it is you are, here is a life hack for you. The where did I park hack. Now, if you are as forgetful as I have been known to be, I actually once spent about 35 minutes, maybe even longer than that, maybe closer to an hour, searching for my car outside of Boulevard World not so long ago. Well, I say not so long ago, about a while ago, maybe a year or so ago. I took my son to the eSports. Have you ever been to the eSports at Boulevard World? Unbelievable. Anyway, I went there a couple of years ago and managed to lose my car. I spent probably about an hour searching for that car up and down. In the end, I was about three bays over. But you do have that sinking feeling when you're looking for your car and you can't find your car, and you're like, I'm sure it was here. And then maybe you've got children with you like I did, and I was like, no, it's fine, it's gonna be fine, absolutely fine. What could be wrong? It'll be here. And then as you continue to frantically go up and down, all the while that rising panic, rising anxiety inside you, saying, no, what's happened to your car? Where's your car gone? And I'm sure we've all had that. So to avoid that, because we don't want that, we don't want the I've lost my car anxiety, then here is a top tip, right? Instead of wandering the parking lot, take a photo of your car relative to a landmark or parking pole letter. I do that, right? I have been known to do that, but certainly when I park at the airport, right? In Riyadh Airport, you've got these numbers bay. There's numbers above the in the parking lot. So what I tend to do is take a photograph of that numbered bay, and that stops me from losing my parking space. Now you might be sat there going, what an idiot! That man is an idiot. Who loses their car? It's more common than you think, I think, beloved listener. So there you go. So take a photograph, and that will stop the what can only be described as quite intense anxiety that you get when you think you've lost your car. When you're wandering up and down and children are saying things, I thought the car was here. Do you know where the car is, Daddy? Yep, absolutely fine. I know where it is. Maybe taking a photo of it will help. And let me know if this tip will help you. You can get in touch with me on John on the radio. That's my Instagram. Find me on Instagram, send me a message, and you can let me know, is that a helpful tip? Now, we've got about 5 minutes, 3 or 4 minutes left, and we're going to pivot to SRFM Shuffle. But before we do that, here is Bang Bang by Felix Jean. Don't touch your dials.

Yes, that is Ella Henson with Alok, and they are Under the Sun, which we all are, I suppose. So singing about it, I suppose, is a bit odd because we're all under the sun. Anyway, we'll move on. Let's not question it. Let's not get too bogged down in it. Now, it's that time of the evening on here on SRFM on the Shabab Webinar Show when we are going to play the absolutely wonderful game of SRFM Shuffle. We're going to pick a different soundtrack. We're going to let the algorithm do its thing, and we're going to find out what is the what is going to be the playlist for the rest of the evening. Now, the options are boy bands, 90s dance, we've got groove tracks, we've got dance anthems, dad rock, Oasis, and old school Britpop classics. Well, that'd be good, wouldn't it? We've got some sing-along classics. There's lots in here. We're going to spin the wheel. I wish I could tell you it was a real wheel, but actually, in fact, it's just a random name generator on my phone. And what we're going to get, we've got... There you go, I just made that. That was my own, very own sound effect. I did it with my mouth. There we go, there's the sound effect. And we have got Naughty Bangers. That's it, Naughty Bangers. So all these songs are from the noughties. The noughties is between 2000 and 2010. So I'm sure, there's some absolute classics in here. This is what we're going to start with, and you are going to enjoy it because it is impossible not to enjoy The White Stripes and the Seven Nation Army. Ladies and gents, don't touch your dials.

Yes, that is Backstreet Boys on our SRFM Shuffle. Who doesn't like a bit of Backstreet Boys? We are listening to Naughty Bangs here on the Shabab Webinar Show for the final hour of the show. I hope you are enjoying them as much as I did. We had a bit of White Stripes. We've got a bit of Backstreet Boys. What's coming up next? Oh, get ready, ladies and gents, because here's Beyonce, and she's crazy in love.

is Crazy in Love, Beyonce. Everyone loves a bit of Beyonce, don't they? Featuring Jay-Z. You're listening to SRFM, the Heart of KSA. My name's John Andrews here on the Shabab Wabanat Show. Hope you're enjoying it as much as I am. The weekend is still with us, but not for much longer. Enjoy every last minute here on SRFM. Here is Shepherd and Geronimo.

Yes, that is Avicii, Waiting for Love, and you're listening to SRFM, the heart of KSA. My name's John, and this is SRFM Shuffle on the Shabab Wabanat Show. I hope you're having a good time. Wherever you are, whatever it is you're doing, I hope you're enjoying yourself. We are going to be playing some more of these naughty bangers, these tunes from 2000 to 2010. Do you remember some of these? We've had some absolute classics. And do you know what I'm also going to do, because I'm nice like that, is I'm going to give you some revision tips. So this is going out to the Shabab Wabanats, or if you have a Shabab Wabanat in your life that needs a bit of some revision tips, what we're going to do is we're going to discuss some of those top tips in as we go through SRFM Shuffle. Here is one of my all-time favourites. This is A Sky Full of Stars, Coldplay.

can't go wrong with a bit of Coldplay, Sky Full of Stars. Do you know that was written by Avicii? Or at least Avicii was involved in the writing of that? My goodness, what a talent he was. Now, we are talking a little bit about revision strategies. There's always exams happening to to you Shabab Webinats, and also there's always exams happening to the people in your lives that might be taking exams. So I'm going to go through a few top tips to keep you going while we play SRFM Shuffle. So here we go. So here's the first one, right? We call it the Pomodoro Spirit. So don't spend hours and hours and hours and hours and hours revising. The top tip is you want to study for about 20 to 25 minutes and take a 5-minute break, right? Anything longer than 30 minutes, you're just going to lose focus. So if you are someone that revises, which I'm sure we all are at some stage, then what you need to do is make sure you're revising for 20 to 25 minutes. There is no point revising for longer than that in one go because you'll lose focus and you won't be able to remember it. So 20 to 25 minutes, have a break, and then get back to it. Here we go. Then hopefully there will be nothing holding you back, like Shawn Mendes.

Yes, you're listening to SOFM Shuffle with me, John Andrews, here on the Shabab Webinar Show. That was Best Days of Your Life. Now we're talking revision strategies. If you've got an exam coming up, here's some top tips. We talked about the Pomodoro method. You should be revising 20, 25 minutes before having a small break and then back to it. Now, the next one, the Feynman method, named after Richard Feynman, who famously said, if you don't understand anything unless you can try and teach it to a 6-year-old, not 60, 6-year-old. So if you're trying to remember something, if you're trying to know something and remember something, then a good idea is to try and teach it to the wall, teach it to your dog, teach it to another person. By teaching it, you're much more likely to remember it. Here is a bit of Robin and Every Heartbeat.

0: Yes, that is Pitbull and Christine Aguilera here on SRFM. Now, I am your host, John Andrews, and I am here all the way to 10 p.m., which actually isn't very far away. Now, excuse me, everyone. Now, the wonderful Zane's been in touch, and he is harking back to a top tip, a hack we talked about earlier, and that was taking a photograph of where you've parked your car. And he's saying there should be a shortcut on your phone, on your iOS, or in whatever phone it is you use, that shortcut says, right, save this spot. Just save this spot so that you can come back to it later. So when you park your car, maybe it can automatically save that spot. I agree, Zane. That is a really, really, really good idea. Now we're carrying on with, you should patent it. You should sell it to somebody. That is a great idea. I'm sorry, I've just released it on radio. That's probably your $1 million idea, and I've just told the world. Anyway, here is TikTok by Kesha, as we have our SRFM shuffle.
1: So I'm gonna hit this city before I leave, brush my teeth, 'cause when I leave for the night, I ain't coming back.

That is Kesha with TikTok, which was written before, I think, before TikTok came out. So there we go. There's a bit of a moment for you. Now, we're talking revision strategies here on SRFM, and here is a revision strategy for you. What about the idea of blurting? Blurting's good. It's like you brain dump down everything you know. So you read everything, you read something, you blurt it down onto a page, you look at it, and then you open a book with a red pen to write everything you've missed. Hopefully then that will fill in the gaps, and then once you've done that, you can have another go. Blurting is a fantastic way of revising. Now, you're listening to SRFM Shuffle. We've only got 15 minutes left in the show. Here is Umbrella, Rihanna. Take

done, Rihanna and Umbrella. Now, we're talking revision strategies here on SRFM because you shabab wabanats, you need to make sure those exams are going well for you. Here's a good one, active recall. Active is really important. You can't just read something. You've got to be dealing with it. You've got to be answering questions on it. You can't just go highlighting. You can't do things like that. You can't just read it. You need to be actively dealing with that information, either turning it into turning a piece of text into a diagram or answering questions. You've got to be active. So don't forget the power of active recall, flashcards, that kind of thing. And here you go. Here is a 21st century top tip for you. My 21st century top tip for you is the idea of 21st century top tip is use AI. Ask AI to ask you questions. It will give you thousands and thousands and thousands and thousands and thousands of questions, and that is, you could just

Yes, they Shut Up and Dance With Me, Walk the Moon. You've been listening to SRFM, and I'm John Andrews. So we're coming to the end of SRFM Shuffle. We're coming to the end of the show, in fact. But don't panic. Don't worry. We'll be around again next week. It's still here. It's going to be here. Don't panic. Don't panic. Don't worry. Now, I hope you've had a lovely time. I've enjoyed playing your songs, and thank you so much for listening to me. It's such a privilege for you to have chosen us to listen to. So thank you. Thank you. Thank you very much. I'm going to leave you with your final revision strategy. So if you are someone that is thinking about revising or preparing for exams, then I encourage you to get as much sleep as you possibly can. Sleep is a really important part of memory building, a really important part of keeping that brain going strong. So do keep that sleep going. It's really, really vital. What we're going to do is we're going to finish off with a bit of Katy Perry. Here's a little bit of Firework. And ladies and gents, I'll see you next weekend.

Saudi Arabia is rapidly transforming into one of the world's most exciting cultural and entertainment destinations. And at the heart of this transformation

0: 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Turning Riyadh into a city that truly never sleeps during the season. What makes Riyadh season specially effective from a promotional standpoint is its diversity. 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Promoting Al-Ula season relies heavily on storytelling. 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Now, when we talk about promoting these festivals effectively, several key strategies stand out. 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Platforms like Instagram, TikTok, and YouTube play a crucial role in reaching global audiences. 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Both Riyadh season and Al-Ula season succeed because they focus on creating memorable, immersive experiences rather than just events. In conclusion, promoting Saudi festivals like Riyadh season and Al-Ula season is not just about advertising events, it's about telling a story of transformation, culture, and opportunity. 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

Welcome on back, y'all, to a new episode of Saudi Arabia's Urban Development Program. You're tuned in to SRFM, and today I want to take you guys through Amala. This is the kingdom's new home for wellness on the Red Sea. I think it's time for us to take a break from our busy lives and go ahead and experience something on a coastline. A place that until recently most of the world had never heard of and is opening its doors as one of the most ambitious wellness destinations anywhere on Earth. It's called Amala. The news is simple with the opening of its first resort on the Red Sea coast, probably one of the most beautiful places on Earth, and it's opening its doorway into a much richer history. So what Amala actually is and what it tells us about the kingdom and where it's heading is really interesting. Let's go ahead and start off with the name. Amala comes from the Arabic word for hope. It's the perfect fitting name for a place built entirely around renewal and well-being. The location is extraordinary. This is sitting in the kingdom's northwestern coast in the Tabuk region. The rugged mountains meet the Red Sea and least discovered stretches of the entire country, and Amala is the project that opens to the world. So what kind of destination is this? Amala is being developed by the Red Sea Global. It's a company that's owned by the Public Investment Fund. So this is a state-backed national project. This is not a private venture. It's actually their second major tourism destination. After the Red Sea destination, which began welcoming guests back in 2023. But while many resort destinations are all about sun, sand, and shopping, Amala has one very specific and deliberate theme: wellness and health, longevity and renewal. The entire concept is built around the idea of coming to this place to feel better physically, mentally, spiritually, and you're leaving genuinely transformed. And it's described as a destination focused on the art of comprehensive wellness.

Now, to make it concrete, because the lineup of what's being built is remarkable, Amada's first phase centers on an area called the Triple Bay. What this means is it's going to bring together some of the most respected names in the global luxury and wellness. And the destinations plan to reach 4,000 keys upon full completion. So the picture what a guest actually experiences here, y'all. You arrive somewhere and the focus is not simply luxury for its sake, but genuinely well-being. You've got world-class spas, you've got fitness programs, longevity clinics offering medical-grade treatments. In fact, don't even get me started on the nourishing cuisines designed by the experts. The sea is right in front of you. The mountains are behind you, and you've got coral reefs offshore. This is a setting deliberately designed to calm the body, restore the mind.

You might say this isn't only a place to relax, although you 100% can. It's a place to invest in your own health, because health is wealth. Now here's the part I find extremely important. The part that really sets Amala from any kind of tourism development you see in much of the world. Amala is built on a principle called regenerative tourism. You've heard of sustainable tourism, and it's the idea of not damaging the environment. Regenerative tourism goes a crucial step further. You guys need to understand this. The goal is not merely to avoid harm. It's to leave the natural environment better than when it was found. So what this means is you've got activity to improve the ecosystem. And this is not the slogan. The engineering backs it up. The entire destination runs off grids on clean, renewable energy, powered by a 250-megawatt solar park, and it's also powered with a 700-megawatt-hour battery storage system. So, to put this in perspective, this vast luxury destination is operating without drawing on fossil fuel grid power. This is a deep commitment to protecting the surrounding environment, the coral reefs, the marine life, the desert, and coastal habitats.

There's even coral nurseries and research laboratories, guys. There's even a landscape nursery. It's called Botanica. And it grows native plants to support ecological restoration. Now, whether you get the chance to visit Amala in the future, many of us will get the chance, and it's worth understanding what it stands for. This is a huge sign for the world that the country we're building, one that treasures its natural beauty, thinks in decades rather than quarters, and wants its visitors to leave not just rested, but genuinely renewed.

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She read it, they slid in the DM with something generic. She don't even like going out, got a new outfit, but nowhere to wear it. She think that I'm being disloyal when I'm in the street with a couple of killies. You ain't gotta worry about none of these. I'm grown, I'm done with these.

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You wanna deal with the big boys? Now you the rock, get the kitty, you the rock. Cut the cut, I don't feel like what I

Hi, everyone, and welcome to this fitness bit here on SRFM, the heart of KSA. I am Dre AA, and I'm joined by Mr. Abdullah, and we're going to take you through a very interesting concept that may be new to some, but I guarantee you, once you hear more about it, you'll be very familiar with the concept. And we're going to be discussing maximizing your NEAT. Now, what is that? What does it mean? I'm going to explain it all to you, and hopefully you'll be taking away something very interesting from today's little segment. Enjoy the break. So yeah, welcome back, everyone. When people think about burning calories or improving fitness, they normally think about formal exercise. They imagine running, lifting weights, attending a fitness class, or cycling, or spending an hour in the gym. However, structured exercise is only one part of how active we are each day. Another important factor is something called NEAT. Now, what is NEAT? NEAT stands for non-exercise activity thermogenesis. That sounds complicated, but it's actually a pretty simple idea. You see, NEAT refers to the energy you use through everyday movements that are not formally exercise, sleeping, or eat. It includes walking around the office, climbing stairs, cleaning the house, shopping, gardening, standing, carrying groceries, playing with your kids, and even small movements throughout the day. For some people, differences in NEAT can significantly influence their overall daily energy expenditure. Imagine two people who both complete the same 40-minute workout. The first person spends the remainder of the day sitting at a desk, driving, watching television, and using lifts. The second person walks to meetings, uses the stairs, completes household tasks, takes an evening walk, and plays actively with their children. Both people exercised, but the second person accumulated far more movement across the entire day. This is why one workout does not automatically make someone active. You could train for an hour and still remain largely sedentary during the other hours of when you're awake. Maximizing NEAT is about finding realistic ways to move more frequently. One of the simplest methods is walking. Walking is accessible, does not normally require special equipment, and can add to many routines. You can park slightly farther away from the entrance, walk while making a phone call, take a short walk during your lunch break, or walk around the neighborhood after dinner. These short periods add up. 10 minutes of walking in the morning, in the afternoon, and at night creates a 30 minute of additional movement. Another strategy is to use the stairs when practical. You do not have to climb 20 floors every day. Even

or take a brief moment to walk between your tasks. Meetings can occasionally become walking meetings, particularly when only two people are involved or no screens are required. At home, daily chores can contribute more movement than people realize. Vacuuming, washing the car, tidying rooms, carrying laundry, preparing food, and gardening all require energy. Rather than seeing every household task as an inconvenience, consider it part of your daily movement. Parents can also increase need by becoming more active during family time. Instead of all watching the children play from a chair, join them. Kick a football, walk around the park, play simple games, or dance at home. This benefits the parent and also just demonstrates an active lifestyle to your child. Technology has made life more convenient, but convenience often removes movement. Food delivery, online shopping, escalators, lifts, remote controls, and drive-through services save time, but they also reduce opportunities to move. There is nothing wrong with using convenience when necessary. The aim is simply to notice when movement has disappeared from your day. You could carry a shopping basket instead of using a trolley for a small number of items. You could walk to a nearby shop rather than drive. You could stand up and change something instead of asking someone else to do it for you. These choices seem minor, but neat is built through minor actions. Step counts can be useful for awareness, and this is very, very true because they are not perfect measures of health, but they can show us much on how little we move during the day. Rather than immediately aiming for an unrealistic number, track your normal steps for 1 week. Then try to increase your average gradually. If you currently average 4,000 steps, aim for 5,000 or 5,500 before trying to reach 10,000. The best target is one that encourages improvement without becoming overwhelming. It is also important to understand that more movement can support health even when it does not feel like a workout. Breaking up long periods of sitting may support circulation, mobility, blood sugar management, and general well-being. Frequent movement can also reduce stiffness, particularly when people work at desk. Neat can be especially useful for people who struggle to find a full hour of exercise. You may not have time for a long gym session every day, but you may be able to find several 5-minute periods to move. Take the stairs, walk during a call, perform a few household tasks, park further away, or move while watching television. During an advertisement or between episodes, stand up, stretch, walk around the room, or complete a simple task. Neat should not become another source of obsession. You do not need to pace around your home at midnight because your watch says you have missed your target. Rest is important. The aim is to reduce unnecessary inactivity by building moments of naturally into your lifestyle. Formal exercise remains valuable because it can improve strength, cardiovascular fitness, mobility, and sporting performance in ways that daily movement alone may not. Neat is not a replacement for training. It is to complement a life that you want. Think of structured exercise as one important appointment in the day, and neat as everything you do between those appointments. To increase your neat, begin with your existing routine. Look at 3 moments where you can move more. Perhaps you walk for 10 minutes after lunch, take the stairs at work, or play actively with your children in the evening. Once these behaviors feel normal, add another. The goal is not to make life inconvenient. It is to make movement convenient. Our bodies are designed to move regularly, not during scheduled workouts. The gym may improve your fitness, but your daily habits determine how active your lifestyle truly is. Stand more often, walk whenever practical, take the longer route occasionally, complete your chores, and make movement part of your family and social time. When it comes to neat, every small movement counts. This has been your Fitness Bit here on SRFM. I am Dre Debele, supported by the ever incredible Mr. Abdul.

0: You know what time it is? It's SRFM time. Turn it up, let's go. Sit back, relax, and let the sound take over.
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Let me advise you. Let Me Advise You is a program prepared by me, Nareem Bamana, and today's director is Abdullah Al-Kaid, and I'll be talking to you about CV writing. All right, let me give you some advice. Let me advise you on what you should have on your CV. There's a checklist, a simple checklist on what to include in a CV. And that includes, of course, your name, your address, your mobile number, and email address. If it's also important, include your LinkedIn profile or blog site where employers can find out more about you. All right, you need to write down somewhere on the CV your objective. In one or two sentences, summarize and emphasize your key attributes and your intended future career path. Your words have to flow seamlessly, avoiding cliche and superfluous hyperbole, which is exaggeration. You need to, of course, add employment history and work experience. Place this before education if you have been working for a while. Start with your most recent job, detailing your experience exactly, concisely in bullet points. For education and training, start with your most recent qualifications and work back to the ones you received at school. Language proficiency. If you speak more than one language, this element, you need to distinguish it in your CV if you're applying for a job at an international company or a company that or a place that needs you to be multilingual. And for achievements, include your academic, professional achievements to distinguish yourself from other candidates. And also add interests. Now, include this if relevant to the soft skills needed for the job. And last but not least, references. Name two people, not relatives, along with their email address and phone number who may be contacted by the employer for a reference. All right, so how do you write the CV? There's plenty of CV advice available, but you can follow a lot of key tips to help you brush up on your skills like right now. 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Stop with all the outlines and flowers and too much. But don't be generic, okay? Work out who or which industry sector your CV is destined for and tailor it to highlight the right aspects of your experience for them. Don't have a CV that is general that you can use for any of companies that you're thinking about and they're all in different, fields.

Still confused about what you want it to look like? Use a template. Yes, by following a CV template, you're not restricting the way in which you can express yourself, but you will find that your CV becomes easier to read and covers all the most important aspects of your work history. And so by using these tips, your CV will create the right impression and help yours get to the top of the pile with the result that you are much more likely to be called in for an interview. Let's hope so. All right, that was me, Nareem Bamana, for Let Me Advise You with Director Abdullah Al-Kaid. Thank you all for tuning in and have a wonderful day.

10 ways to stop being a people pleaser. People pleasing can become a problem because the constant feeling of needing to prioritize others before yourself that can wreak havoc on your mental, emotional, and physical health. It's damaging to yourself to rely on people pleasing behavior to improve your feelings of self-worth. Putting others' happiness ahead of your own emotional well-being leaves you unable to attend to your own basic needs. People-pleasing impact mental health significantly as well. It is linked with increased feeling of anxiety and stress related to trying to simultaneously manage your own responsibilities and the responsibilities of others. This leads to less time of self-care, a higher risk of being taken advantage of, and a potential of burnout. This can create unhealthy relationships as there is an imbalance between taking care of yourself and taking care of others. For that, here are 10 ways to stop being a people pleaser. Number 1, practice saying no. Say no and think about what that was like, how you felt, and where that come from. Continue practicing saying no until you are not triggered by this word. Number 2, allow yourself time to make a decision. Stall for time or delay giving an answer immediately. By doing this, you give yourself time to prepare to say no and to be firm in your answer. Number 3, schedule time for yourself. Make sure you block out time in your calendar for alone time so you can take care of your own needs. Schedule it and stick to it. And no, social media shouldn't be part of it. Number 4, consider your priorities. Be aware of what your values and priorities are. If your priorities are not going to be met because of what others are asking from you, prioritize yourself just like others prioritize themselves. Remember that your needs are just as worthy. Number 5, do not apologize for saying no. Say no without being sorry. You don't have to feel sorry for prioritizing yourself. When you apologize, you lessen your own value and allow others to feel as though your needs could wait. Number 6, work on your inner self. It is important to look inward and figure out where these people-pleasing tendencies come from and heal from the wound that may be causing these behaviors. It might be

0: Old trauma or a poor experience with a loved one, regardless of what it is important to make sure you feel comfortable with yourself and honor all your needs. Number 7, identify toxic traits. When you say no and others don't accept or respect the decision you've made, that's an indicator that you should set more limits around that relationship. They've probably been taking advantage of you. Number 8, set boundaries. It is important to set your limits and share those limits with people around you. If they respect you, they'll be proud of your efforts to take care of yourself. Number 9, consider the source of the request. It is important to know and be mindful of who is asking something of you and how that person could support you as well. If this is someone who is always supportive of you and they are in crisis, it is okay to be there for others and to be a good friend, of course. However, if you feel like their others' needs are more than you can support, they may benefit from professional help. It is okay to share your concerns in a supportive and loving way. Number 10, talk to a therapist. It can be overwhelming to deal with all the life's pressures, both internally and externally. So learning how to set boundaries and sort through inner issues can be helpful with guidance of a therapist.
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